0: economic status, their income, there's a way to tap into your services.
1: Absolutely, because we're here to care for all people. We're all inclusive, our entire organization, economic status, ethnic group, everything. I mean, it's just hard
0: education.
1: To list everything. Education, we care for people who have no reimbursement. We care for people who have the best reimbursement, and everyone receives the highest level of care. That's so important to us. We will never compromise on quality of care for anyone in our service area.
0: How long in the area?
1: We've been in the service area here for over 40 years.
0: Wow.
1: Yes.
0: Fair to say the leader in the community.
1: Well, we have been. We've been here for quite some time, and we'll continue to be a very important part of our community, integrated into the fabric of our community.
0: Samara, it's been a pleasure.
1: It's always a pleasure to be with you.
0: As the saying goes on this particular show, for those who say it can't be done, they're usually interrupted by those like all the fine people at Hope Healthcare and Samara Beckwith who are doing it. And remember, Miami may have the oranges, but Hope Healthcare has got the...
1: I love this. The juice.
0: The juice. We'll see you.
2: 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Until next time, remember, Miami has the oranges, but Fort Myers got the juice. I'm Lee Pitts. 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

0: 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I'm Lee Pitts, the longtime host of the Lee Pitts Live TV show. 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That's simple. It's the next one. And it's right here on Lee Pitts Live on radio. Let's get to it.
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3: And we're glad you could come back with us. We're, as we said before, we got a chance to talk to City Councilwoman Veronica Shoemaker right here in the studio. So without further ado, I'd like to welcome to our studio City Councilwoman Ward 2, Veronica Shoemaker. Welcome to the show.
4: Thank you for having me here. I have not been here for over a year, and I feel elated this afternoon.
3: Well, it's not your fault, I tell you, because the show really gets booked out a lot, and we've talked about getting you back here. And,
4: right.
3: You've been real cooperative in coming back here on the show.
4: Finding the time was my problem, and your problem was your schedule.
3: Yeah.
4: So we were both kind of out of place all the time.
3: But I think I'm a busy person, but I couldn't be as busy as you. You know, you're running your florist business, you're a city councilwoman, you're on all types of boards. And how do you manage to do all of these things and still maintain your upbeat personality?
4: Mrs. Pitts, my time management is very good. Mm-hmm. I can manage my time. If I ever manage that, then I can continue to move forward. Mm-hmm. It's very important to know just how much time you can spend on a project, how well it's organized. Mm-hmm. Organization and time is my masterpiece.
3: You know, it's interesting that you say that because when I was a young lad, my mother once told me that the difference between, in many cases, a successful person and an unsuccessful person is that the successful person has a very good handle on managing their time. Would you agree to that?
4: I most certainly do, because in other words, if you know it takes you maybe 20 minutes to work this project out, 20 minutes for that one, if you need to be somewhere, be on time because you have another schedule to make. And a successful person does have time management kind of wrapped up, mm-hmm. and they can move with any project that they want to get involved in, mm-hmm. and the end results, the fruition of it, is a success.
3: You know, I've been doing this show for over 5 years, and mm-hmm. some people may not realize that. And I've gotten a chance to interview a lot of people. I've seen a million faces.
4: You sure have.
3: But in recent times, particularly in the last 2 weeks, the last week I got a chance, as you may have seen, I got a chance to interview Horace Barrett. Mm-hmm. He's a funeral home director, been in business over 30 years. And then here I'm getting a chance to interview you, who's been a florist for over 27 years, and you've been involved in politics, I guess, you know, since the end of time. I know you've been a city councilwoman for like 4 or 5 terms. How many?
4: No, this is my third 4-year term.
3: Yeah, and I guess I've said all that to say that I'm fortunate enough to get a chance to sit down and talk to what will be legends in our community, and our current living legends in our community. And you're sort of an icon, particularly in the area of politics. Does that put a lot of pressure on you, having that kind of statue in your political?
4: Well, yes, it does, because people are forever watching you, watching me. They're watching my presentations. They're watching the productivity that I produce, mm-hmm. when I'm doing a project. They look for the end results, and they see how important it is as an elected official to make something happen. So I think once my ending of my political career will have ended, mm-hmm. You can look back and see the monuments, mm-hmm. of Veronica Shoemaker as a city council person, as a civic leader, as a person who worked hard to make this community a better place to live. But
3: would you say that behind that beautiful smile, there's a shrewd business lady and a shrewd politician
4: who knows
3: what's going on?
4: Oh, yes, it is. There's a smile, but behind that, there's another cover.
3: Because you don't stay in office that long without being able to take care of the business.
4: Right, but that you have to be that way. And, of course, you must be, as many people say, you're so positive about it. And when you come after us, you don't come laughing or grinning. You come with a very sincere and a positive approach, and you know it can be done, so let's do it.
3: Now, in your last election, you won by a landslide again.
4: Yes.
3: The community turned out a substantial amount, voted you back into office. Mm-hmm. Has that become like an old hat to you where
4: you got
3: into cruise control? Are you still always
4: working
3: hard?
4: You don't get in cruise control. You don't get in the gear in the seat and drive 30 miles an hour. You got to pick up 85, 90, 100, 200 miles an hour to get something done. Mm-hmm. And when you go back to be reelected, there's projects and they are constantly watching you. And when I ask to return to office, I have a plan, or I'm working on a project that must be completed before I leave office. And I can see all of these things taking place now. And I would get into those if we had the time, but we take the Palmetto Extension, we take the Velasco Village, we talk about the street lighting districts, we talk about the redevelopment of downtown Fort Myers, Florida. And all of these things was part of my agenda when I went on the council. And right now, as I drive through Fort Myers, I smile. When I come through Dean Park, I smile. And of course, those were actually hands-on. You know, I'm a council person that don't sit at the desk or stay in the office. I go out in the community, walk the streets, meet the people, touch them, because I want to be a people's person.
3: Yeah. That's very important in politics. Mm-hmm. Let's talk about some issues that have been happening over the last few years that we can kind of get your opinion on, since we rarely get a chance to get you in the studio.
4: Okay.
3: And maybe see how you stack up in terms of some of the particular issues that are going on in the Dunbar community, the African-American community. There's been a lot of talk about getting a high school built in Dunbar. Nothing has been done up until this point. Are you in favor of having a high school?
4: Yes, I am. And once, let's be realistic about this. Once these schools have gone back to, once the desegregation court order has been lifted, we will not have a high school in our community. And if you look around at what's taking place now, most of the schools are being built in the other parts of Lee County. Well, if we do not get a high school in the Dunbar community, that is, and I say Dunbar sincerely, then we're going to be at a loss. For 15 years, we never had a school in the inner city until we worked hard to get the Colonial Elementary School. And that is a real reason why I'm really working hard and wanting to be on the council to make sure that Palmetto Extension go all the way over from Dunbar, that's Martin Luther King Boulevard, over to Colonial, where we can interwoven there, where our children can walk to school,
3: okay,
4: where it can be truly a city school. By the way, that school sits on Shoemaker's Lane out there at Colonial Elementary. So actually, that corridor that we're working on now at Palmetto and Michigan Avenue will eventually go from Palm Beach Boulevard straight on over to Colonial, all the way over to 6 Mile Cypress.
3: Let's talk about Martin Luther King Boulevard.
4: Yes, this is very important.
3: There's been a lot of talk about the lack of economic development on Martin Luther King Boulevard. We still are talking about a shopping center that's pretty much 99% here, but people are still waiting to see some dirt broken.
4: Dirt.
3: And you've been outspoken about the Lee Co as a developer, and maybe they could be moving a little faster. What is the case? Why don't you quickly update our
4: Well, let me talk about that a little bit. Where we were stalled at when the anchor person, the anchor tenant, withdrew. Not that we didn't have. We have over $4 million ready to go. But I guess everybody is waiting for, all the anchors are waiting to see where the widening of Martin Luther King is going. What I'd like to see done, I want to get to the shopping center, and I want to talk back about, I'd like to see a ad hoc committee put together, not the same old committee the same blood that we have had. It's a lot of new young men such as yourself and others that are here now that have a lot of, we have engineers, we have designers, we have urban land use planners, minorities, and whatnot. I'd like to see a commercial district developed to meet the widening of Martin Luther King. The committee must come together and design it. When I went on the council in 82, 83, 84, what happened, I was able to get a committee of attorneys, designers, engineers, doctors, landowners, helping me to design downtown Fort Myers.
3: And then you think that type of committee can
4: that can do the same thing for done for Martin Luther King, mm-hmm. because it worked for downtown and it's still working. We have all the development, we have the Centennial Park, we have the Harborside. All of these things, the waterfront was what we were dealing with, and the redevelopment and bringing business back downtown. So actually the plan has worked out. And now, since that worked well, I would like to chair a committee appointed by the mayor to serve as the commercial, for the a commercial district and economic development. That means bringing in businesses, putting up buildings, designing buildings, okay. because people are ready to move. And when they start the acquisition of the properties within the next 6 to 8 months, Mr. Pitts, a lot of the people have nowhere to go.
3: Okay.
4: If I had another 4 rooms, a building, square feet of building, I could rent them all right now.
0: And now, a word from our sponsors.
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0: Speaking of commercial, one of the things that make the commercial development go is affordable housing in that area.
1: Right.
0: Now, a lot has been said in recent times about the Fort Myers Housing Authority and the way that it has been run. Of course, we know that it failed the HUD audit, getting 38 out of a possible 100 points. A lot of people look towards the director of the board of directors there, which was Bruce Strayhorn. And also we got Charles Smith that was in that whole thing. Now, there's a lot being done to try to move Bruce Strayhorn from the leadership position. And I know you come out and you've been in favor of Bruce Strayhorn as well as the city councilwoman Ann Knight, Dr. Ann Knight. Why are you, what are some of the things that you are so positive about with Bruce Strayhorn running the housing authority?
1: All right, first of all, I want you to know that I am the first person to want to see the best possible person there to make sure changes are made. 10 years ago, you couldn't even go in the public housing development. 10 years ago, there was no money at all for no programs. 10 years ago, no police department had no money, thanks to Chief Hart, thanks to Bruce Strayhorn, thanks to Flossie Riley, and thanks to the city council, we turned that whole development around. Now, Fort Myers is not only the only troubled housing authority. I was just looking at the Chicago about this one that they just turned around, and now the developers want that piece of choice land in Chicago. That's in today's paper, where they are moving in now to take that because it was the rich on one side and the poor on the other side. So now the rich is trying to take over a public housing development. And now, but what I'm saying about Fort Myers, and I'll answer that for you, I would prefer seeing someone that has the time. You can move people, but that's not a paying job. You don't get paid.
0: But as it relates to that, do you feel that we have the best people in place right now to run the Fort Myers House?
1: Yes, we do, right now.
0: We'll move on from there. Let's talk a little bit about Chief Hart, the chief of police, first African-American chief of police in Fort Myers and so on and so forth. What type of job do you think he's done so far?
1: He has done an outstanding job. He is continuing to do a very good job. He is a person that finds the necessary funds, the resources, and the whatever is needed to continue to keep our city safe and our community healthy, keep our young people off of the streets, all of the new programs. Chief Hart has turned a lot of corners and changed a lot of things.
0: Do you think our current administration, particularly the new mayor, Bruce Grady, do you think that he finds Chief Hart to be as satisfactory as you find him?
1: Yes.
0: Jackie Hubbard, first African-American city of Fort Myers attorney. She's resigned now. She's going to do 1 year consulting work with the city, but basically she's out of there. Many have said that maybe she didn't go under her own cognizance, that maybe she was forced out by the new administration, namely Bruce Grady. Do you, being on the inside, should we think that way?
1: I'll tell you how I think about it, and I don't mind saying it. For the last 4 years, it has always been a threat to Jackie. Even before the mayor, Wilbur Smith, left, he was there, so he didn't listen to those, oh, we got three votes, we got three votes. Okay, that was always there.
0: Mm-hmm.
1: So when the new administration came in, well, naturally the same people that were there, maybe one or two left. So actually she had some help. And when you're threatened all the time, you can't afford to do a good job. And Mrs. Hubbard is a good attorney. A very good attorney.
0: So
1: I know she is.
0: So basically, she's not leaving on her own.
1: Well, she has some help.
0: Okay, we'll leave it at that.
1: You make a decision.
0: Okay, you. Been in office long enough, gotten all types of experience over 3 terms. Many are saying that you will be the more likely candidate to be the next mayor of Fort Myers.
1: That is very true. In fact, tell the truth, Mr. Pitts, I have had a meeting with a large group of people from the city of Fort Myers, not Ward 1, not Ward 2. All 5 wards have come to me already. In fact, they came to me on the eve of the last election.
0: So there's a lot of interest in the community for you to be the next
1: mayor. And they could not get me on the ballot. They even went to the supervisor of election and asked him, is there any way we could write in Veronica as the new mayor?
0: Is that the last election?
1: The last election, 6 months ago.
0: Okay, let's talk about the next election.
1: Well,
0: like you'll be primed for that.
1: Bottom line,
0: yes or no, will you run for mayor?
1: Yes, I will. This is my last big leap. And that's the leap that I'm going to be sitting there year 2000.
0: You heard it right here on Leap is Live.
1: Yes, yes.
0: Veronica Shoemaker
1: yes.
0: will be running for the mayor of Fort Myers.
1: That's right, and I will be the one that will walk you through the gates in year 2000.
0: I know you've overcome a lot of things over
1: yes.
0: the years,
1: all right, yes.
0: as it relates to race. Let's talk about your chances as being mayor. First of all, let's talk about a study that was done by the University of Michigan
1: mm-hmm.
0: That came out a few months ago that cited Fort Myers as the most segregated city in
1: mm-hmm.
0: the South. First of all, do you agree to that study? Do you think that's true?
1: Well, yes, it's true. And I tell you why it's true. Because when you look at the pattern of how we live and what happens, and if you walk the wards, if you walk the city streets, you walk the lines, you do see that kind of segregation. However, we have come a long ways. Remember now, I was born here, so I know the pattern of segregation. It wasn't as bad as it was, but yet it's still there's pockets of segregation. We have a lot of pockets.
0: How does that segregated community, Fort Myers, impact on the way you would be viewed as a candidate for mayor? Do you find that it would be a lot more difficult for an African-American to be elected under
1: right now, I think that I have proven myself. What have happened to me when I was running for office, remember, I was the first black elected, but remember, I was elected at large, and that was 10 years ago, or 12 years ago, at large in a segregated, racist town that wasn't ready to accept a black.
0: Mm-hmm.
1: Because they had at-large voting. So I had to break those barriers to get in there in order to make sure that I was going to be inside the gate. Now, that's what happened with me being elected at-large back in 82, 83.
0: Even though the Fort Myers community is a very segregated community, do you think that the white community now has come to the point where they're looking for the best and most experienced
1: yes, and they are.
0: Regardless of race?
1: That's true. I know that for a fact. And everywhere I'm going, and I tell you, this committee that's together, coming together for me is 70% one color, one section, and 30% the other, and it's just a matter of time for the whole group to come
0: 70%
1: together.
0: 70% white, 30% black, and vice versa?
1: Well, it's all together.
0: Okay, we'll leave it alone.
1: We'll leave it alone.
0: We'll talk about running for
1: That is my goal, and I will certainly, because, see, when you're running for the mayor, you have to raise money.
0: That was
1: so
0: my
1: it's
0: next
1: very
0: question.
1: Possibly I will have to start opening up a treasure,
0: mm-hmm.
1: get a treasure.
0: Now,
1: and start to make raising dollars.
0: Let's talk about timetables, because a lot of us, including myself, we know that you have about two more terms left on this.
1: Two more years. Yeah, I will have to go those other years. I will seek my seat to finish out my two-year term.
0: That will be
1: 1990 next year.
0: Okay, and then
1: I will take those 2 years. But in the meantime, those years will give me more time to work towards the mayor's race, plus raise monies, and that is it. I will be sitting up in City Hall on the fourth floor if it's there in the year of 2000. It's time for the go over the change. We have come so far. We've done a lot. And I know that I have the experience, the qualifications, and I have certainly learned my lesson, and I know how to be a mayor for the city of Fort Myers.
0: And I think they'll do a lot for the city of Fort Myers.
1: It will.
0: To have a person
1: I
0: like
1: know,
0: yourself with that experience.
1: I know position. That my experience have led me to this.
2: And now, a word from our sponsors.
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0: completed his first 12 months in the office. Mm-hmm. However, being on the council with him for 8 years, I would have to continue to monitor. See, when you become mayor, there's a little difference than being a city council. So at this point in time, we have to give the person the opportunity to make sure you're mayor of the city of Fort Myers and not a mayor of special interest.
1: Now, a lot of things have happened in recent times as it relates to the city and the county. A lot of people have made progress, minorities in this area, but when we see studies that came out, particularly the study by, as it related to the news press, as well as the community voice, when they did their study on the Lee County government and its lack of hiring and promotion of minorities and women in key positions, particularly supervisory positions and management positions, the Lee County government. And I had Don Steelware here, who's the county administrator, on the show to talk about the poor hiring of minorities by Lee County government. So we see other people making a lot of progress, but we see that still that institutionalized what I could consider racism. How did you feel when you read that study?
0: Well, I tell you what bothered me the most about it. First of all, I know it's a lack of representation. Where we are losing at, and I don't know for the life of me why that there is no persons of color that will take the initiative to go out and seek those seats on the city count, on the county commission, on the Lee County School Board, on the mosquito control, on the hospital board, and on the fire board. We must get a voice in that on those policy making bodies, the hospital board. So that's our problem.
1: So is it fair to say if we don't have any diversity and minority representation on those boards, we're going to continue to have these same stories come out and we're never going to get any progress because there's nobody?
0: I think so. And I know so, because really what has happened to us in the city of Fort Myers, when we make a policy, we as elected officials make a policy, and that's what we are. We want to question you, why haven't you hired a minority? How are you doing this? Mm-hmm. And that's how we were able to get Jackie Hubbard. We were able to get Glenda Jeters. We were able to get many of them. But it's not our fault because they don't stay. But once they're there, they are supposed to be productive and be able to maintain their jobs. So with that in mind, your elected officials are really responsible for what is taking place. And as far as representation, I ran for the county commissioner. It's not that hard to run. I ran at large.
1: The Stars Complex, one of the most publicized development in the Dunbar community in recent times, multi-million-dollar recreation center. Mm-hmm. I happen to be a swim instructor over there.
0: I know.
1: Get a chance to work with those wonderful kids from the Hope House.
0: Amen.
1: That you were a part of.
0: Yes.
1: And but there's a lot of talk about the future of the Stars Complex in terms of the financing that's put together to keep it running. Should the people in Dunbar be concerned about that, or do you feel
0: I think they should be. In this budget session, we're coming up with our budget sessions. I'm going to recommend $500,000 to be placed in the budget for the Stars Complex operation. That will be my recommendation to the budget, to the finance committee, when we start our budget hearings, and that is like, this is July. We should start very soon.
1: What are the chances of that being approved?
0: It will be approved.
1: How about that?
0: I'm not worried about it.
1: Okay.
0: We're going to approve that. That's a must because of the fact that it takes funds to operate that facility, and we can't wait for a grant. We can't wait for this, and all of our money is tied up in it.
1: The Imaginarium. Hands-on recreation park, something for kids.
0: Yes.
1: Was it a good idea, bad idea?
0: Good idea.
1: Where is it going from here?
0: All the way up. But remember one thing, it's in Dunbar.
1: It's in Dunbar.
0: Did you know that?
1: Yeah, I recognize that it's in Dunbar. NAACP, new president Winston Williams, former president Willie Battle, very controversial. You've been in the paper going back and forth with Winston Williams. Where is that NAACP headed?
0: Straight up.
1: What's your opinion on Winston Williams as a president?
0: I feel Mr. Williams could be a good president if he would let his executive board work with him.
1: How important is the NAACP to our community?
0: It is very important. Without the NAACP, I would not be sitting on the city council.
1: Ben Hook.
0: Oh, I was there. However, it was the lawsuit that the city council, that the NAACP filed in order to bring about single member districts. So we brought about a lot. Our NAACP, Mr. Pitts, I have to tell you this. If we don't get that to moving, we're going to be sitting right here looking like we look this very

0: Today, we are going to regress instead of progress. When the NAACP is down, our community is down. Our people are suffering. Read the paper, how many people getting fired. Okay. I'm tired of being the NAACP.
1: How did we get in that position in the first place here locally?
0: Which way?
1: With the NAACP being down.
0: Division.
1: What do the citizens out there need to know in terms of what do you recommend that they do to get more involved in such organizations at the NAACP?
0: What we need to do as a city of people that are members, we need to call our own mass meeting and not wait on all these top-heavy people that we have to look at and say, well, you can't do this unless you do this. The people that makes up a branch or chapter are the people that should say, hey, let's get a committee of people that belongs to the Lee County branch. Let's call a meeting. Let's see, can we find out why our branch is down? Why aren't we moving together? What's going on? And who is the problem? And wherever the problems are, let's eliminate them.
1: Okay. Hope Guard, on the corner of Edison Avenue and
0: very good news I can tell
1: Hope
0: you.
1: Hope Garden. What's that intersection there?
0: Hope Garden and Ford Street.
1: In Ford Street near Franklin Park Elementary School. It was a good idea. I'm saying it was a good idea. Maybe you got some new news for me. I think we're gonna build about 32 single family homes, and in recent times it seems like that has come to a halt. A lot of controversy over where the money went and when is it going to be developed.
0: The money is still there.
1: Quickly,
0: the money is there. And what's taking place is that now they're looking at a new model. And I believe within the next 90 days, you will see the first home sitting in Hope Gardens. In fact, that's just how fast it's moving.
1: That sounds like really good news.
0: See, HUD is in the affordable housing brackets now, and they are coming in here. And, of course, we're just now talking to some persons that are ready to move into here in Fort Myers to build the Hope Gardens. And in the next 90 days, as I say, you may see a house in.
1: Got about 1 minute left in the show. The Clinton administration recently approved of a new welfare reform where you're going to have about 3 years that you're going to be on welfare and then you're off the welfare. How do you think that's going to impact a lot of the low-income people in our communities?
0: It's already impacting them. What we're doing now is we're taking the low-income families and we're putting them to work. We have now hired about 12 women at Hope House that had never worked before, that are welfare recipients, and guess what? They're off of welfare, and they are purchasing homes, and they have become self-sufficient. We are so happy with everybody. In fact, one has just bought a condominium. I says, oh, does Hope House pay that kind of money?
1: Well, time certainly does fly when you're having fun. Veronica Shoemaker, city councilwoman, soon to be mayor of Fort Myers.
0: That's it.
1: Can you promise us that we'll get you back here on the show during your campaign?
0: You will have me back.
1: And here to give us some update on the Hope Garden project.
0: Yes, it is, because that's something going to happen within 90 days.
1: Okay. It's been a pleasure having you here on the
0: show. Thank you very much.
1: And,
0: I enjoy being here with you.
1: It's my pleasure.
0: And you keep the good work.
1: All right. Thanks a lot. I appreciate it. As the saying always says, for those who say it can't be done, they are usually interrupted by those who are doing it. Join us next Tuesday right here on Lee Pitts Live.
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0: 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We do this by strategically implementing the redevelopment plans. 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

0: Southwest Florida. There's nothing more thrilling to me than to take the television show out of the studio and come into the community and cover some events that are taking place. This is certainly a worthy event to bring the television show out to the Stars Complex, where I pretty much made a name for myself back in the early 1990s as a swimming instructor. This is Lee Pitts Live. 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Right here is a legend who was a speaker, a motivational speaker tonight, Ronnie Tate. Yes, that Ronnie Tate is in the community now, and he's a real estate agent as well. Ronnie, welcome to Lee Pitts Live, man. Welcome to Lee Pitts Live.
1: Well, thank you, sir.
0: Yeah, keep you right here. You know.
1: Okay.
0: First of all, how does it feel to have the opportunity to come out here and deliver a message to all these people in the audience?
1: Well, it feels wonderful. I was debating about doing it because I was trying to basically kind of stay out the limelight and, you know, live a private life. But after Jay Styles got with me and asked me, hey, to do it, I said, well, why do he care about the community? And he's from Chicago. So once he said he really cares about the community, that made me say, wow, if somebody from Chicago can care, I can also.
0: Because when he told me, Jay, we were talking about you on TV. When Jay told me that Ronnie Tate was going to be one of the speakers, I'm like, you got Ronnie Tate to speak?
1: Yeah.
0: He said, yeah, he's in the community, he's doing his thing, he's living a successful life now. And I said, wow, man, I look forward to having the opportunity to get him on the TV show. So you didn't even know we were talking about you, because as I told you off camera, when I moved to the community, you were already gone.
1: Yes, yes, sir.
0: Just give people a little background on you and how you changed your life around.
1: Well, you know, I came up in Fort Myers, and I was influenced by, you know, the drug dealers. And I just got into it and kind of excelled in that area, which landed me a life sentence in prison.
0: Life?
1: Life in prison. And it was reduced to 30 years because of the law change. And he gave me, the judge, he put in the paper that it was because of my behavior in prison.
0: Wow.
1: So my behavior in prison, my good behavior, and I was doing programs, mentoring kids and stuff like that when they come. So he gave me the bottom end, because my guideline still was 30 to life. But he gave me the bottom end. So I really made it out by 1 point, from a level 43 to a 42. 43 is natural life. 42, 30 to life, and he gave me the bottom end.
0: Man, that's amazing.
1: Yes.
0: How long have you been out of prison?
1: About 4.5 years now.
0: Tell us about that transition. Once you got out, what did you start doing? And now you're selling real estate.
1: Right.
0: I understand you had a music background, successful musician, Slip and Slide, the works.
1: Correct. Yes, we did. Yes, that's my old band that we used to play in the East Parade every Easter on the float coming down it. Everybody was looking forward to that. But once I got out of prison, I was able to acquire a recording studio in Tampa, in Luce, Florida. And after listening to what the guys were saying and doing, I kind of didn't really like it. Everything had changed. So the studio, I did that for a while until it got to the point where I just didn't, I just didn't really feel it like that, but it wasn't supported anyway. So the studio wasn't being supported. So the building got sold from under me. So from that point on, I took a real estate course, passed that, all right, and I moved back to Fort Myers with my wife. So we moved. I'm living in Cape Coral now.
0: Who is this lovely little lady? Let's get her on TV. Okay, let it go.
1: That's my new life. That's my daughter. That's my new life. And that's one thing I wanted when I came out. God blessed me with everything I want when I came out. Everything I wanted. I drew the plans for the studio. I got that. The area I wanted to live in, Wesley Chapel, I got that. You know, I was blessed with everything I want. I want a baby girl. I got that.
0: You wanted a girl, huh?
1: Yeah. My wife wanted a boy. She didn't want no girl.
0: Okay.
2: And now, a word from our sponsors.
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5: Hello, my name is Tracy McMillian. I'm the fire chief of the City of Fort Myers Fire Department. 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
6: 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We've got City of Fort Myers being the eighth best city to come and start a small business. 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A lot of people that are starting families want to come here. 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

0: So I was able to get everything I want. God bless me with that. But I understood that, you know, even though I was blessed with that, I still had to kind of move on because it wasn't supporting me like it should. So I had to change and do other things. And that's when I got into real estate.
1: Now, are you also, you don't do anything with the music anymore? You don't do beats or anything anymore? I thought I heard you had a music studio or something.
0: Not right now.
1: Okay,
0: I'm not doing anything right now because right now I got two jobs right now. And, you know, and it's really taking a toll. So I don't really have the time to do the beats, which is, you know, that stuff is my heart. But right now, music has changed a whole lot. Music has changed where, you know, you're not going out there selling.
1: Right.
0: You know.
1: People actually sell. You can't really make any money off music like you used to.
0: No. Well, the rapper guys are because they make it on the tours. So if they get hot, then, you know, they make money on the tours.
1: But the whole just selling records and making millions, like Michael Jackson, those days are gone.
0: No, those days are gone.
1: Oh,
0: yeah,
1: man.
0: Yeah, you know, unless you.
1: Everybody getting it for free now.
0: Yeah, everybody getting it for free. Nobody buys music anymore. You know that.
1: Yeah, that's sad, man. Of course, I didn't know you when you were, before you were incarcerated. The nightclub. I want people to know. You used to run a nightclub. Everybody talks about.
0: Well, Lee, why you want to take me back there, Lee?
1: I want.
0: Lee, I'm past that, Lee. We got to do something.
1: I know. We can talk real estate too.
0: Okay, Lee.
1: Okay. Whatever happened to the nightclub? It got closed down, right?
0: Yeah. Okay.
1: It was popular though. Keith Sweat came there. People telling me these stories.
0: Yeah, we had a lot of people come there. I built a nightclub because I didn't really like nightclubs, but I did it because I noticed the people didn't have nowhere to go, the teenagers especially and the adults. So when I would go other places, I would see what they're doing, and then I would bring that idea back to the city.
1: Okay.
0: So my main goal was for everything I ever did was to make for my people to have a better place to go. You know, so when I built the nightclub, when I did it, I did it, you know, not for my benefit, because I don't like nightclubs like
1: okay.
0: that. I did it for the people and the teenagers.
1: But one of the things I know is this community still looks up, they look up to you. Do you realize that?
0: I downplay that a lot because I don't want to be that person. You know what I'm saying? I want them to look at me as a guy that can, you know, that can put on a real estate suit, or a guy you might ride down 75 and see me putting up a sign or picking up paper or something like that.
1: Okay, so let's talk about some of the things that you do now. How can people, for all their real estate needs, how can they get in touch with you?
0: Oh, yeah. Where's my car? just call Sales State Priority Realty, and you can ask for Ron Tape, and that's in Cape Cod, Florida. I have a car, but I'm not going to. Where's my car?
1: I think I got your.
0: I got it in my back pocket. Here it is.
1: And I took your card from you as well.
0: Here it is.
1: Go ahead.
0: Can they see it?
1: No, but I can. We can read it.
0: Can you zoom in?
1: That'll be Sales State, SELL State Priority Realty. He's got his tie on, his phone number. You want to give a phone number, man?
0: Yeah, give it.
1: Okay, it's area code is 678-382-2312.
0: That's my personal number.
1: That's his personal cell.
0: Yeah.
1: And you got an email on here, too, rontape13@gmail.com. All your real estate needs. That's Ron Tape, T-A-P-E. See that, man? And tell me about these signs you're putting up in Miami.
0: Okay, well, what we're doing now, I'm with this company, another company. I don't know if I can mention a name on the air. But anyway, this company takes care of all of I-75, all of Alligator Alley. They're a worldwide company. And what we're doing, FEMA is paying for the signs to be replaced. So we're working all on the beach, homestead.
1: All those signs that were torn down with the hurricane.
0: Right. I'm the lead tech over there now, handling that for those guys. Ooh. Right.
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0: putting a lot of people to work as well.
1: Yeah. Well, I'm not putting them to work. The company's putting them to work, but I'm the lead. I'm the lead tech. Well,
0: how you become the lead tech, man? How you squeak, man?
1: I guess I'm a leader.
0: All right, you the man. Okay, for all these athletes to come back to Dunbar, mm-hmm. You grew up. You saw a lot of athletes moving around. Right. I'm sure they knew you. This area just has always been a hot spot for athletics, huh?
1: Oh yeah.
0: What do you recall?
1: We got the best water around here. That's a secret. And like I say, all the athletes that come, I really admire them a lot because when they get there, they do great things. And Fort Myers has a lot of great people and a lot of great things going. But the thing is, I think a lot of them, you know, that's why I don't try to dramatize that drug life, because a lot of them get stuck right there. And they don't have the patience to move forward. You know, see, like me, I had to have the patience to try to move forward. If this don't work, okay, go to school, get educated. You know, I had to go before the board. They say a convicted felon can't get a real estate loan. I went before the board. And the board and the guys that looked at me, they said, hey, look, you ain't been in no trouble in all these years? I said, no, sir. Get out here, approve. I thought I was going to have to go do a big speech and tell them about my life and all this.
0: What board you talking about? The real estate board?
1: Frank, yeah. The Florida Real Estate Commission, right, in Orlando. So I had to go before them to get approved to get my real estate license. So, you know, I just try to educate myself now to do better. And then, like, so when the hurricane hit, it made my real estate slow. So I went and got another job. And so I'm excelling on that job. So, but real estate is where it really is.
0: But the bottom line, though, you still got that hustle in you.
1: Yes, in a positive way.
0: Positive way.
1: Correct.
0: That you are able to convert that energy, that work ethic, that ingenuity
1: right.
0: to make things happen for
1: Correct.
0: Yourself.
1: Correct. Yes, sir.
0: That's the message to everybody.
1: Yeah, that's the message. Don't give up and never let anybody count you out. You know what I mean? Because I've seen good people go bad, and I've seen bad people turn good.
0: I am so glad that you came out today, talked to everybody, and told your story, and also the fact that you have turned your life around now, and you're a positive image for all of us to look up to. And I wish you all the success in the world, man.
1: And I thank you, and I wish you success too.
0: I've talked to a lot of people. I heard about Ronnie Tate before. When I first came to the community, I never met him. You guys saw me get a chance to meet Ronnie Tate right here. Larry D, you told me all the great stories about you and Ronnie Tate and your music.
1: Hey, Larry.
0: I know you're on Facebook looking at this, man, shouting you out, Larry Roberts. I seen those pictures of y'all dressed up like Earth, Wind, and Fire. All that fun and games now. And now he's a successful real estate guy. So be sure to call him up on his cell, 678-382-2312, Sales State Priority Realty in Cape Coral. But you sell houses all over, not just Cape Coral.
1: No, all over. I'm licensed in the whole state of Florida.
0: All right. We'll be right back with more Leapers Live on Fox 4.
2: 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Until next time, remember, Miami has the oranges, but Fort Myers got the juice. I'm Lee Pitts. 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
8: Yeah!

The grace of God is revealed in Jesus. Jesus gave his life for us. Jesus Christ was our substitute, for by grace we are saved through faith, and not of ourselves. It is a gift of God, not of works, lest any man should boast. But we are bought with a price. Therefore, we should glorify God in our bodies and in our spirit, which is in God. Hallelujah.

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match.

0: but you can cry wolf. Lift your hands right there and say,
1: I've got strong victory.
0: You gotta believe that you got it.
1: You've got strong victory.
0: Come on, sing it with me. Everybody cry, oh.

0: Why would you bully me?
1: Why would you bully me?
2: Why would you bully me?
1: Because it makes you feel cool? Because I'm different?
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2: Why?
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1: And that number is dropping.
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1: As a result, we now have a shorter life expectancy than our parents.
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What do you wish for? A nice life? Nice things? Or do you wish for something more? A sense of purpose? Do you wish to discover a cure? To write code that cracks an unsolvable question? To further our exploration into space? Or to invent something that changes everything right here on Earth? Well, if that's your wish, make yourself ready. Because when you look back, you'll see that you didn't just make wishes. You realize them.

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1: 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Haircut, rent paid. 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W's on swole. 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
1: I want to say to young folks, if you're tired of feeling down and depressed, you ought to try something different. 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

0: is Jesus, and he's a very, very good friend.
1: Very good friend.
0: He's been a lawyer in the courtroom. He's my friend. He's been a doctor in the hospital. He's my friend.
1: My friend.
0: When I talk to him about my problems, I don't hear them again and again and again. That's what I call a true, true friend. This friend has been a father to me. This friend, yeah. This friend has been a mother to me. This friend, This friend has been a brother to me. This friend, yeah. This friend has been a sister to me. This friend, let me tell you, this friend has laid down his life for you and I. This friend will hold you and love you, even before you cry.

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So glad to see y'all. We just want you to listen here. Is that all right?

that again. 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Say, you have been touched. Put your hand on them. Say, you have been touched. Changed. Healed. Say this, totally free from sin.

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1: As a result, we now have a shorter life expectancy than our parents.
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don't need you. We don't need you. But somebody may ask you about me when I leave here. Somebody may ask you about me when I leave here tonight. But would you do this for me? Would you tell them that I told you? That I told you. That I told you. I told you.

give them like this. I'm too close to the cross. The devil don't like it. The devil don't like it.

0: you like that. I'm too close to you. I'm too close to you. I'm too close to you. To ever change back. Take your time. Take your time, please. In this old world of sin. Yeah. If you don't see me no more.
1: What you gonna say?
0: If you don't ever see me again. If you never see me again.
1: What you say?
0: Remember this. Remember this for me.
1: What you say?
0: Remember this. Remember that I told you this. Don't you know I heard?

0: Anyone else?
1: My name is David, and in 8 years, I'll be an alcoholic.
2: Hi, David.
1: I'll start drinking in middle school, just at parties. But my parents won't start talking to me about it till high school. And by then, I'll already be in some trouble.
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1: The thing is, my parents won't even see it coming.
3: So start talking.
0: Who's next?
3: Before they start drinking.
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Our Father in heaven, we come before you at this hour. Bow head, humble heart, humble before the throne of grace, we come to tell you thank you for the many blessings you continue to shower upon us, even for our sleep throughout the night. Our early morning waking, you woke up early this morning, blood still flowing through our veins. Got a reason for us in health and strength, you allow us to get on this channel, on this microphone this morning, we're able to share in the glory of your precious word, along with some sweet sounding music to help wake somebody up from the low-down spirit, with heartache, pain, suffering, struggling, waiting to hear word from glory. We say thank you for having us just to speak a brief word and say a few, and it will help somebody as they go through life journey. We ask for forgiveness for the things that we left undone, as well as those that we've done. Not according to your spirit, we recognize we are creatures of this moment, and we need you morning, noon, night, throughout the night. Lord, we need you on this journey. Continue to lead and guide unto all truths and understanding. We have forgiveness for things that we left undone, and will of those that we've done not according to your spirit. But we are creatures of this moment, Lord, and I need you every day of my life. We pray that you will bless the people everywhere, regardless of their race, creed, or color. We're thankful that you made us and you know all about it. You know our beginning and our ending. And for this, we say thank you. So that we go through this day, help us to exhibit that love among someone, even strangers, long-distance travelers, as well as our enemies, be able to show that you said, vengeance is mine, and help us to seek your glory, your honor, and all your praise, that we might be able to worship you in spirit and in truth. And we go through this land, help us to remind a little bit of children, as well as the elderly, about your grace and your tender mercy, and your promise to see us through it all. And for this, we tell you, thank you. Then, Master, when we come to the end of our journey, we're no longer able to stay on this side. Oh, come that I might lay my head on your breast. Breathe my life away into your hand. I'll be very able to praise you throughout eternity. For it's in Jesus' name we ask it all. Amen. Amen. Amen.

there's going to be a great jubilee. Paul talks about it in 1 Corinthians 15. He says, behold, I show you a mystery, that we shall not all sleep, but we shall be caught up to meet him. When the first trump shall sound, the dead in Christ shall rise.

And it reminds me of when my brother was sick. And I could just imagine all kind of things going through his mind.

Today is day number 12, month number 7. Happy birthday to you. Today is your birthday. You're born on the 12th of July. May God bless that you have many, many, many, many more. And happy anniversary to receive one of those special gifts. The one that you just can't seem to shake. It's always there. Wake up in the morning, it's there. You go all day and it's still there. You're looking like, what's going to happen here? Well, it's a wonderful gift that God has given you, the most beautiful gift that can ever be known. Happy birthday to you. Waking up to a temperature in Fort Myers, about 7-8 degrees under partly cloudy skies, and partly cloudy. Holiday about 95. Wind east northeast at about 5 to 10 miles per hour. Tomorrow, that's for last night, and this is for today. Today, low 77, lowest temperature, partly cloudy, 24% of the sky. Daily forecast for Fort Myers as of 5 p.m. Pacific Standard Time today. 41% chance of scattered showers at 77 degrees and high today around 97 once again about 8 p.m. East southeast wind. About 10 miles per hour. Temperature with a rain, a thunder shower. About 78%. Now it's going to rain from about 76 to about 96 temperature. So prepare yourself for a nice day today. Remember to take a couple gallons of water along with you as you go.

Looking at our street here in Southwest Florida, that's in the Fort Myers area. All the way down to Highway 29. No delay. Only let's make sure this is what this is trying to. This is what this is telling me. Let's get all the way out here. Let's get back. Get over here. What that one's saying. Weather control. That's all it is about this morning. That the weather. Nice weather here in the beautiful city of Palm, Fort Myers. And I hit this and say weather pro, that's what the weather pro's got to offer. Probably about as telling as I am. Looking at I-75 from all the way down to Naples, all the way up to the Tampa Bay area. Everything look clear. But remember, take it easy as you go riding today, because the officer loves to give tickets, y'all. Everybody, today being Sunday, don't let him have your ticket. If he got mine, he can keep it. We're not doing any driving today. And we do, it's going to be a very minimum little bit.

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0: 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Right on out of here, anywhere you want to go, just hook it into your
2: Have you enjoyed tonight?
0: Car compartment, that way your phone's line and all that other stuff go. And they got it trapped up, they got it tricked up here pretty good now, folks. They got you a big screen that you can play music from corner to corner. Working up temperature in Pittsburgh around 76 degrees on the fair skies. And what are they saying? They didn't show me no rain or anything, so let's see, can we get that weather for today? And what are they saying happening? Come on, y'all, don't take that in the morning. Knew that's about 3 seconds the thing should be popped up again.
2: They said that I wouldn't make it. They said that I wouldn't last long.
0: That's what they said. The thing is, Russell County, Alabama. The current weather in Pittsburgh, 45 in September, on Sunday, July 12, 26, has a sky condition of clear. With the visibility of about 9 miles, it is 75 degrees Fahrenheit. That's on the real or the hot scale. The barometric pressure standard about 30.4 major. In memory, what if they give me here? Barometric pressure about 30.03, humidity at 94%. Wind speed about 4 miles per hour, dew point then at about 70. Heat index at 77. Wind chill at about 73. UV rate then at 0 and visibility 9 miles. So hit 431, you can travel pretty fast. And you shouldn't be able to run into nothing but clear road. But I remind you, if you got a Florida tag on your automobile, do the speed limit going through these small cities, because we love to pass out tickets in Alabama also.

0: on, give Deborah a hand. Come on. Yeah. Would it be all right if I sing a verse of it? Okay, thank you. Well, I wrote the song. I'm going to sing it anyhow if you don't like it.
1: Hey, the very present, good morning. At about 6:06 a.m. on a 6:07 it is on a Sunday morning. About time for our full breakfast for today. That is our Sunday school lesson, and I hope each of you get out this morning. Go to your favorite place of worship. That subject says Simon Peter restored disciples. He is a restored disciple. Jesus restore and renews when we fall. When we fail to carry out the master plan, he restores us. Let's come from the book of Mark, chapter 8, verse 27 through 29, Luke 22, 31 through 34, John 18, 25 through 27, and 21, 15 through 17. Now, this person has many of the heard in my Christian life. I heard someone describe Jesus' disciple Peter as having a disease. I listened carefully because I didn't remember any stories in Scripture when Peter was sick. The person explained, Peter had foot and mouth disease. Peter may have diagnosed Richard to someone who often say things without thinking. I must admit, I'm card carrying member on the foot and mouth club. Often I get embarrassed when I think about some of the time I misspoke. That one time when I was a young man, I was feeling upset with people on public assistance. I was a luncheon and the speaker shared her experience about this and this, often losing a job. Then one of the women at my table experience of losing a job. She shared her own story about having to rely on public assistance for serious without thinking how insanity I sounded. I blurted out, I don't understand. Well, when God gives you a job right away and keep you from needing assistance, are you sure you were really looking for work that whole time? Now the whole table was quiet. I look back, I regret what I could say, but I could not. How could I judge this person's struggle? That was truly a foot in he had my foot in. He could put his own foot in his mouth. Guilty of the foot in the mouth experience. And how many times do we offer criticism or say things that will hurt others and embarrass ourselves? Peter is destined to be a great leader of the early church, but he started out as a fisherman whom Jesus chose as a disciple. Remember who chose him? Jesus chose him as a disciple. And since one, the scheme here, Peter correctly identified Jesus as the Messiah, which means God's chosen king. in season 2. Season 1, Peter of a coming temptation, even though people act willing to die with him. And scene 3, the night that Jesus is betrayed, Peter loses his nerve. 3 times, affirmatively denying ever knowing Jesus. Are you fitting any of these descriptions? When you go out among your loved ones, your neighbors, your enemies, and all, at what time do you deny knowing Jesus? When you borrow somebody else's husband or wife? What time? And Jesus went out and his disciple into John Caesarea Philippi. And by the way, he asked his disciples, saying unto them, whom do men say that I am? Jesus teaching his disciples very valuable lesson, reminding them of very valuable information that they receive when they go out. And they answer, John the Baptist, but some say Elias, and others, one of the prophets. These answers come from the outside. And he said unto them, but whom say ye that I am? And Peter answered and said unto him, Thou art the Christ. Again, we find forward, willingly to speak in any given situation. And the Lord says, Simon, Simon, behold, Satan has desired to have you, that he may sift you as wheat. Satan desire you. But I have prayed for thee, that thy faith fail not. And when thou art converted, strengthen thy brethren. This is our call here in this land. We have lots and lots of strength, lots and lots of Bible knowledge. But are we willing, are we able to strengthen our brothers as we go through this land? And Simon Peter stood and warmed himself. And he said unto him, Lord, I am ready to go with thee, both to prison and to death. I'm ready to die for you, ready to die with you. I'm ready to go serve some time. And he said, I tell you, Peter, the cock shall not crow this day before thou hast denied me thrice. I shall deny me thrice that thou knowest me. You're going to deny 3 times that you don't know me. That before the cock crew. Not going to crow until it happens. And then Simon stood and warmed himself. They said therefore unto him, But there also one of his disciples. He denied it and said, I am not. God said it, that settled it. Whether I receive it or not, whether I believe it or not, Jesus said it. And with him being the word, it must come to pass. And one of the servants of the high priest, being his kinsman, or his kinsman, whoever Peter could owe, did not I see thee in the garden with him? Didn't I see you in the garden with him? Now here Peter couldn't deny seeing the man because he had cut off his ear. But yet being obedient to what the word said to him and about him, he just had to deny again. Think about what we are, who we are. But did not I see thee in the garden with him? Peter denied again, and immediately the cock crew. Immediately. Not tomorrow, not the next day, not the next hour. But according to the will of God, this happened. Our thoughts and our dreams are not comparable to the ways and to the will of God. Our thinking is as far from the Lord. He said, if heaven is from earth. I haven't been able to see over in heaven, y'all. I've been around here for a long time. I've been looking up for quite a number of years, and I haven't been able to see over in glory land. So that let me know my thoughts, my ways, and my actions is incompatible to the ways of God. My only hope is to be obedient to what the word says to me. Be obedient to what God's word says to me. Peter here, denial, the point of emphasis. We had skipped ahead in time to the day and week we had followed Jesus' resurrection. Peter hadn't yet heard Jesus address the way that he denied Jesus. While Peter and the disciple were fishing, Jesus appeared on the shore. They shared a breakfast of fish with Jesus, and he began to question Peter. Three times, he asked Peter whether he loved him. Three times, Peter said he loved Jesus, and Jesus reminded him to look out for the good of others. As a shepherd, Peter 3 denies in the past, but Jesus wants him to show gracious leadership in the future. That denier became worthy later on. Each denial became a witness. So when they had dined, Jesus said unto Simon Peter, Simon, son of Jonah, lovest thou me more than these? He said, yeah, Lord, thou knowest that I love thee. He said unto him, feed my lambs. Now you love me now, is the task. Feed my lamb. Said unto him a second time, Simon, son of Jonah, lovest thou me? He said unto him, yea, Lord, thou knowest that I love thee. He said unto him, feed my sheep. That would make the commitment of loving God. There is a task. That you love God more, you're going to do more. He said unto him a third time, Simon, son of Jonah, lovest thou me? Peter agreed. He said unto him the third time, lovest thou me? Lord, thou knowest all things. Thou knowest that I love thee. Jesus said unto him, feed my sheep. The little lamb is going to follow in the footsteps of the sheep. The sheep must be strong enough to keep in the pathway of righteousness with the master. How have you spared? Or what have you done with your children? Your children. Do you love God so much that you're going to, or you have taught them obedience? Or what have you? Would you like to have seen Peter's face when he learned that his closest friend, the one he knew to be the Messiah, had written? Immediately, the recognition coming over him and the weight of conflicting emotion. We read in John's Gospel. His immediate response is to run. He raced to the tomb to be the first to enter. Where he sees a strip of clothes that had covered the face of his crucified king. Yet, the risen Jesus appeared. He says nothing specific to Peter. What could possibly be said? But when Jesus breathed on Peter and gave him the Holy Spirit, do you imagine that Peter can meet his gaze? The reading picked up some of the letter time in our lesson today. We don't know all of the condition, all that was said. But we read as much as said in these words. The biggest problem is, do you love me? It feels like a strange test. But Peter knows behind Jesus, you know. But Jesus seemed to deflect by saying, "Feed my lamb." It's like Jesus is saying, "Be that leader I knew you were. Be the one who looked after others." Then he repeated the same question all over again. Maybe he wanted a different response or some kind of assuring, like, "I will try harder." But Peter gave the same answer. "You know that I love you." But when he take care of the sheep, Peter had to be wondering, where is this conversation going? But Jesus said a third time, and Peter understand. Just as Jesus knows all things, were wounded by three denials. Here Peter needs to hear Jesus repeat the lesson three times. Jesus already know Peter's heart. It's true. Peter put his own safety ahead of the loyalty to his king. But he cannot repeat the pattern. Now Jesus died for once and for all. That made a big difference in our lives today. Just as Peter restored disciples, you know the Lord, and as you had backslidden, that same power is available to us today. But let us be mindful. "I shall not tempt the Lord thy God." Things going to be made and said. Time is going to be at hand. A little more than our expectation. But we are mindful of the grace of God that is within us, and that will keep us as we go through life's journey. Do you love me? Then love the brethren. Love the enemy. Love the condition of hearts so much that you disagree with the condition of the world. And you do all that God will allow you to help save somebody else from the world of sin. Aren't you glad God has given you this strength, this power, this ability? And when your lips are sealed, he speaks through you. No one is beyond God's redemption. Over and over, God seemed to delight in bringing back those who had lost their way. But like Peter, perhaps we worry that the past determines how Jesus includes us. Perhaps we should have to remember that God knows us through and through. And when we read about Peter, we're reminded of the testimony of the great hymn writer, minister that wrote John Newton, before Newton would write some of the most important hymn that the African slave done in youth year. Yes! Jesus loved me. Jesus loved me, this I know. For the Bible tells me so. Our Father in heaven, we come to say thank you. Thank you for your precious word this morning. Thank you for the power and the glory that is to be. Lord, as we come forth, help us that we may gain more and more knowledge about you and your precious word, that we are able to share in this glory with our brothers and sisters. This we ask in Jesus' name. Amen. Amen. Amen.

0: my Sinai. And at 11 o'clock, you got Mona Wisher. Right here on WGGM, where God's grace matters. And today, we will be celebrating Pastor Larry Wimbush. Year appreciates down at the Jerusalem Missionary Baptist Church. So you can go and take a part at 11 o'clock this morning and again at 3. So come on and have a wonderful time. And again tomorrow night at 7 over here at Mount Sinai again. Revival. They going for a whole week and we all need reviving from time to time. Everybody call it revival. But the saints get kind of run down and they need reviving. You know, we thought it was sinners way back in the country. Because they would invite us to come sit on a mourner's bench.
1: She said, I want to thank you for thanking me.
0: And the people would pray for us. I think all those prayers that went up for me, now I'm able to send one up for someone.

0: Delay Hewitt and them. 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And I just walk around.
1: My fiancé is a veteran.
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3: My mom is a veteran and she was injured in the line of duty.
0: I don't have
4: every
0: a
4: year,
0: wheelchair.
4: DAV helps you, more than a million.
0: Trying to get rid of these guys. I guess they demand. It's greater than their action.

I told you, Vic, I had a, I don't know how many points they thrown at me, and they all just rebounded. Hey, God, just rebounded before they got there. And I had rock thrown at me, brick, you know. But then, guess what happened? So I let them land under my feet. Why they were trying to knock me down, they were lifting me up.

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You can throw many rocks as you want. As we say, God, just put them under your feet. You just stand on them. They look like I ain't supposed to be knocked out because I knew I. So it behooves us that all we can is to love one another as much as the Lord would allow us. And that whole thing don't have no limit. Love don't have no limit. Why? Because it is in God. And God is eternal. Now there's limitations in love.

They get together today and they separate today. They propose today and they break the proposal. Unleash one from the

50 times and he ain't heard me yet. WGGM Fort Myers.

Okay, there are going to be some nice weather in Fort Myers this early morning, looking up to a partly cloudy sky with a temperature about 78 degrees. And I'm going to ease on up into the low 90s. So don't forget, I see you look disturbing on the map here, just to find out, has anybody ran over anybody this morning?

No, there is no accident this morning. Not in the immediate Fort Myers area. Looking from Cape Cod all the way to La Belle on 78. And on 80 all the way into La Belle. On 82 down past Moxley. And on 7541 down past the Naples area. Everything looking wonderful as far as that is concerned this morning. Sunday early in the morning. Get out a little clip over here and make sure everything disappear. Sunday early in the morning about 6 o'clock. And again to our men. Remember, you got a tremendous responsibility. All that is happening in this land today, we can attribute to you because God gave you the orders. And just in case you're trying to blame Adam, forget it. And forget it. There's a task for you, and especially you, because everybody came into this land. God may give you the pleasure of bringing them into this land, of bringing them here. And gave Mom the task of bringing them home for them. And when they got here, both of you are supposed to, both of your job. But just in case Mom forgot, then that's your responsibility. Because that's your seed. Until early in the morning, brothers, we will see you in church. Bye, y'all.

0: The Lord will give grace and glory, and no good things will he withhold from them that walk uprightly with him.
1: Thank you.
0: So everything that he has for me, I claim it right now.

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0: That's what you promise.
1: Hallelujah. 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You know, when I think about it, I started in the church as a little girl, 7 years old, and grandmother used to take me to church back in Tulsa, Oklahoma, and I used to sing for the Lord, and I used to sing in the adult choir, and I loved the Lord with all my heart. By the time I was 9 years old, I was gung-ho, and my grandmother even said to me one day, she said, you know, baby, God's going to use you one day. And I didn't know what she meant, but I knew I liked the sound of God using me. By the time I was 11 years old, my mother and father and my five brothers and my little sister, we moved from Tulsa to California. My dad's job has transferred him out here. And by the time I was 12 years old, I found myself in the nightclubs in Los Angeles. My mom and dad used to go to the clubs on the weekends. They didn't know the Lord Jesus. And grandma wasn't around anymore, so we just quit going to church. I was in the nightclubs at 12 years old, and that was the worst place and the last place I needed to be. But I had a praying grandmother. By the time I was 13 years old, I had recorded my first single and began to open up for people like Stevie Wonder and Aretha Franklin, B.B. King, and Bill Cosby. And I remember opening up for him one time, and things began to happen. Hallelujah. Things began to happen all around me. The devil had a trap set. He was going to set me up because, see, I liked it. I liked the money. I was making a lot of money. And I liked the glamour. And I liked the applause because that said, I love you. We all want to be loved. Hallelujah. I didn't know that Jesus loved me. I didn't know it then. When I was 16 years old, I had had a baby out of wedlock, and by the time I was 17 years old, I left home and joined the cast of Hair, and I began to travel all across the country. I was making more money than my mom and dad put together by then, and things were looking pretty good. Then I was introduced to marijuana. Devil had a trap set. Next thing I know, it was pills. Pills to get up in the morning and pills to go to bed at night. Then it was the alcohol. And then I became very promiscuous and ran around with a lot of people I had no business being with. And one day I was introduced to cocaine. And I know that all drugs are a spirit. This cocaine became my best friend. And I began to hang out with the devil, and I did everything that I was big and bad enough to do. And I'm not glorifying him. I'm just letting him know that I don't belong to you. Hallelujah. I've been set free. Hallelujah. Glory to God. I went on for about 12 years of my life, and I traveled with people, and I worked with Chaka Khan and Rufus, and I worked with Captain and Tennille and all the people in the studios, and I was good at my job, and I was quick, and I could demand double, triple scale, and I went to work, and I was high every day. The devil was trying to kill me, but I had a praying grandmother, never turned her back on me. Hallelujah. One time when I was in Houston, Texas, I met a man there, and I was getting ready to go on the road with Chaka Khan, and there was a group going on the road with us, Heatwave, and they had a man working with them, and he was doing their lights, and I didn't know this, but I met him on the road, and he was a nice guy, and you never would know it to look at him, but he was also, not only was a light director, but he was a cocaine dealer. See, the devil knows how to really do it. So we began to be friends, and we began to date, and And, you know, I began to get all the cocaine I wanted for free. How many of you know it wasn't for free? But we came home, me and this young man, and we began to live together. And he was still selling drugs, and I began to make drops for him. I was dropping off cocaine and making a lot of foolish turns in my life. And my life began to do this spiral, downward spiral. I was going to hell. One night as I was getting loaded, I began to pass out. And my head hit the wall, boom, and I began to slide down the wall. And as I came to, all of my bodily fluids were doing their own thing, and I was dying. But I had a praying grandmother, and I knew enough to call on the name of Jesus. Hallelujah. It wasn't a couple of days later that I was watching Christian television. And Grandma tells me she was laying on her face during this time, and she had been fasting for 2 weeks and just calling on the name of Jesus. Save my granddaughter. Save my granddaughter, Jesus. I watched Christian TV one night, and it was as if God himself said, that's enough. And he rebuked the devil from me long enough for me to make an intelligent decision. And I said, Jesus, I know you're real. If you'll just take all of this away from me, take all of the drugs, take them away, I'm tired. And I want you to know that instantly I was set free. Instantly I was delivered. Hallelujah. Glory. Hallelujah. Hallelujah. This was on a Friday night. And I want you to know that not only did God save and deliver me and set me free, but he saved that drug dealer, and he's my husband tonight, James Bailey.

at one. 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You have no idea what God has brought me out of. 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I've been in a season of miracles. This is

0: in days and
1: good morning, Southwest Florida. It's a great part this morning to have you as our listening audience here at Mount Sinai on 90.5 FM Dunbar Gospel Radio, where God's grace really, really, really matters. Amen. We're here today with our Sunday morning church school, and we pray that the Word of God will be a blessing to you, a comfort to you, strength to you. Amen. As we come to you on the small station with the big sound, may God bless you and keep you, is our prayer.

Amen. Again, good morning to everyone. Let us pray. Dear Heavenly Father, Lord, we give thanks. Oh, Lord, always thanking you for another day to be on this side, oh, Father. Thanking you, oh, Lord, for another day to be able to witness your sunrise, oh, Father. That's a blessing just to say thank you. Oh, Lord, thank you for another day to be able to walk into your house, oh, Father. To hear yet another word from you, oh, Lord. A word for your students, oh, Lord. A word for your children. Oh, Lord, may your word go out above these walls, oh, Lord. May it go out into our community and someone hear your word and be able to come unto you, oh, Father. Oh, Lord, we thank you for the students that are here, oh, Father. And, oh, Lord, give traveling mercy to the ones that may be on their way. Oh, Lord, we thank you for this day. Oh, Lord, we thank you for our pastor, oh, Father, that will bring this word, oh, Lord. May it fall on our hearts, oh, Father. And may we be able to do as you told us, share it among many. Oh, Lord, we thank you for this day, for this lesson. In Jesus' name, amen. Amen, class. Now our church school creed. By the help of the Almighty God, we as Baptist church school members will strive with all our might and energy to attend church school and church services regularly, to study the Bible faithfully, and to practice Christian principles among all mankind. Amen. Today our scripture, we're coming from 2 Timothy chapter 2, beginning at the first verse. Though therefore, my son, be strong in the grace that is in Christ Jesus. School,

Thou therefore endure hardness as a good soldier of Jesus Christ. School. And if a man also strive for masteries, yet is he not crowned except he strive lawfully? School. Consider what I say, that the Lord give thee understanding in all things. School. Wherein I suffer trouble as an evildoer, even unto bonds, but the word of God is not bound. School.

0: It is a faithful saying, for if we be dead with him, we shall also live with him. School. Now all together. If we believe not, yet he abideth faithful, he cannot deny himself. Amen. Now today's date and title of our lesson. Amen. Christ, our great, yes, our great high priest. Christ, our great high priest in our books. Now I'll give you our pastor. Pastor McLeod, to come give you our lesson. We thank you, students.
1: Amen. Let the church say amen.
2: Amen.
1: Let's say amen again.
2: Amen. We are grateful again today to be in the house of the Lord one more time. Amen. We want you to pray for Sister McLeod and Sister Hattie Walker, for they are out of town. Amen. Amen. They are going up to Georgia for the weekend. And Sister Thompson, she lost her husband, and she have company down, so we want to pray for her. Amen. Amen. And then the Parsons is over at Jerusalem today. So we thank God for each of you, and we pray that the Lord will continue to bless and keep today. Amen. Our lesson, we have a very, very beautiful lesson, a very important lesson this morning. Talks about Christ, our high priest. Christ, our high priest. Amen. This is a lesson that really needs to be understood in depth. Because let me just ask the question, what do you think that means, Christ, our high priest? What do you mean? What do you think that? What do you think is so important to us to know that Christ is our high priest?

I'm trying to break that on down some, but you dead on it now. Don't get off of it because you're there. You're there. But you, yeah. What do you mean to intercede for us? What are you trying to talk about? Yeah, I'm just talking about. Because we talk about things, sometimes we kind of talk about them kind of lucrative, and I want us to understand something real well in this lesson. Because I think it'll help our perspective. Huh? Yeah, exactly. He got exactly. Let me just ask you a question. You get in trouble. All right? Now, mankind were really in trouble. We was in sin. Out of fellowship with God, no way to get back on our own. Right? Now, that's trouble, right? Now, I want you to think about if you was in trouble here in Fort Myers. Would you want to have to go stand before the judge by yourself? Somebody else got a good lawyer, and you didn't have a lawyer at all. And when you get a lawyer, you always want the what? What? Understand me. There you go. Talk about it. They're going to defend you. Going to stand up for your interests. See, we got to understand that Jesus comes to intercede for us, mean that he comes, amen, huh? Because, listen, he didn't come because he needed salvation. Because we was in trouble. And we needed somebody to stand up and intercede for us. Huh? Amen. How many of y'all would agree that it's always good to have good representation? Because every lawyer is not good representation. Hallelujah, somebody. Huh? If you go into court, you ought to want the best lawyer that you can find. And one of the things I look for in a lawyer is I want a lawyer that will represent my interests. Not telling me why I'm finna lose this case. I want you to tell me how we gonna win. Huh? If you representing me, I don't want to hear about all that other stuff. We already know that was wrong. Huh? Listen. When I looked at this, I thought about it because we live in a world today. And the world that we live in is full of injustice. Full of injustice. Can you hear me? Huh? We all, when we are faced with injustice, we need somebody. I'm talking about a regular attorney now. In this world, we needed somebody who could represent us when we face injustice. Because sometimes, listen, when my mother and father was coming along, they used to say a thing like this: he that has himself as a lawyer has a fool for a lawyer. We don't know the law. We don't practice the law. We don't know how to defend ourselves. Listen, sin is something you couldn't defend yourself from. We need Jesus. And as much as people talk about lawyers and put them down by how much money they make and all this kind of, when you need one, you need him. Just like your doctor, you put the doctor down. Oh, they charge so much money, but when you

even need them. You just don't want somebody with DR on the door. MD on the door. You want the best. Huh? That's available. And when we think about Jesus as our high priest, we have the best. We have one that is concerned about our interests. Huh? Oh, glory. I love teaching because, you know, sometimes people throw things out at you, and when you're teaching, it doesn't have nothing to do with what you're teaching. It's good what they say. But like apples, and we're talking today about a high priest. He's a high priest. Amen. And when you understand that you got somebody that's interested in you, huh? It ought to change your attitude about your relationship. See, when a lawyer win you a big case, what do you normally do? What else you do? I got you. I'm hearing that. What else you do? When you got a lawyer, you facing something, he gets you off, or he win you a lot of money, what do? You tell somebody else about him. Oh, God, I can't. Huh? Child, let me tell you, I had that problem, and I tell you, he helped me. You need to go talk to him. Huh? What you talking about? You hear what I'm saying, brother and sister? Amen, amen. Our high priest have done for us what we could not do for ourselves. He won a big one for us out on Calvary. And we ought to be telling others, not about what grandmama say, but what he done for me. Hallelujah. You know, because sometimes, you know, you look at some lawyers are those people that only protect the powerful and the rich. That's why you don't want anybody. Huh? You don't want just anybody representing you, because some people are not interested. That's why you can't listen to everybody. Because everybody's not interested in you. They're interested in power. There's a big power struggle going on sometimes. Having their own way, doing their own thing. Huh? Amen. Huh? You ought to want somebody, you ought to want to know your best line of defense. What is our best line of defense? What you say? Our great high priest. Huh? If he's our best line of defense, every time we get in trouble, where do we go? Good God Almighty. Do you go talk to somebody not interested in you? And you find out you got somebody that can take care of business, and you know good and well that he interested in you, and he knows how to take care of business. He got a proven track record. What do? You go right to him. And the first thing he tell you, don't lie to me. Tell the truth. I know what I'm working with. Huh? Meaning what you done, tell me the truth. So I don't get on the stand. What you talking about? Isn't
Sometimes we go to Jesus, we try to, we know we need him, but we won't tell him the truth. He already know it, but he just want us to tell him the truth. God help me. I'm going to get on up out of here. I'm going to get on up on this lesson here where I want to be, but I want to do this because I want us to get the right perspective about high priests. I want us to have the right perspective because, see, if you don't understand what you're studying and what you're looking at, you talk about a whole lot of good stuff, but it don't have nothing to do with the lesson or about your clarity of how important a high priest is. I mean, we got this lesson today dedicated to help us to understand and appreciate our high priest, which is Jesus. Now, what I want to say to us is this. Is if we were back when this scripture was penned, y'all got your books, because it's McLeod here. Give me verses. Let's see what verses are. 14, 15, 16. Amen. God bless you. Listen, when I read this and I was thinking about it, I said, let me see how I'm going to take this and really convey what I'm saying to the people, that they have a clear picture of why this was so important and still so important to us, that we understand that there is no one like Jesus. Now see, we say that, but do we really understand what we're saying when we say there's no one like Jesus? What I'm saying to you is Christ is superior to the other priests. Oh God. I just told you a while ago, you just didn't want a lawyer. You want a superior lawyer. You want the best lawyer that money can buy. Now we cry about the guilty getting off and going free. Can I tell you, all of us was guilty? But because we got a good lawyer. Y'all ain't getting that. That didn't hit you right. Huh? We have a good lawyer. All of us were guilty. Oh, God. Huh? We cry all the time about, oh, man, if he didn't have money. Listen, if we didn't have Jesus. Lord, have mercy, Jesus. Huh? But we have a high priest that is superior. So you always want to have a lawyer that's superior. That's why nobody want a court-appointed attorney. They don't want somebody right out of school that have no experience trying to represent that case.
They want somebody to know them. That have been tried and true. Huh? So listen. When I begin to look at this and think about his superiority, his priesthood is superior to all of their priesthoods. Amen. In the 90s, all drug dealers, what attorney did they want? Uh-huh. Because they know if they gave him whatever he asked for money, how many know Jesus will forgive you of all your sins? You just have to give your all to him. He's superior. He can handle it regardless to how sinful you have been. Jesus can save you. Hallelujah. Hallelujah. Huh? See, to the Jews, to these Jews who this letter was written to, these Jews, the high priest was the highest religious authority in the land. I'm trying to make this plain. And sometimes the most plainest way is the most elementary way. So that we all understand that the high priest, and that's why this word is being used here, is the high priest was the highest religious authority. Do you know any name above Jesus? You know anybody can do what Jesus does? I just want you to get this, because this thing is more than just about words. It's about getting your mentality straight about who you have at your disposal. I remember I had an attorney one time, and me and the person that we had an altercation with, we was having words in the street. And the attorney said, either you going to talk to them or you going to talk to me. Said, if I'm going to represent you, you got to keep your mouth closed. He said, because cases are not won in the street. They are won in the courtroom. And when you out there running your mouth, the enemy just getting more ammunition. You're already in enough trouble. And you can't control your mouth. And the enemy getting ready to beat your head in. So if you're not going to listen to me, you need to get someone else. And then sometimes we call on the Lord, ask the Lord for help, but we want to do it ourselves. We want to do it our own way. We want to tell him how to do it, when to do it, where to do it, all that kind of stuff. Listen. What I'm saying to us is this: that high priest was the most, he was the most religious authority in the land, and he alone, nobody but him, that high priest, could enter the most holy place in the temple. And he could only go there once a year to make atonement for the sins of the whole nation. But what about if I got in trouble? I had to wait a whole year. Especially if God just done delivered me. I gotta deal with this weight all year long. And whatever he did was just going to be temporary. It wasn't a fix. It was a patch.
It's almost like paying for a lawyer. You know you're going to lose the case, but you're going to give me your money anyway. Yeah, thank you. Thank you. I like that answer. That is a joke, eh? It should be a joke. Hallelujah. Huh? But Jesus here in this passage, like the high priest, Jesus mediates between God and us. He's our mediator. He's our lawyer. And I'm just using this lawyer this morning. He's our lawyer. He's our lawyer. And as our lawyer, he's humanity's representative. He represents us. Huh? He represents us. He intercedes for us before God. Huh? And as you read those few verses, I like the fact that not only does he represent us, you can tell a good lawyer when you got one. Because when you tell him the truth, he already tell you what the outcome, and y'all ain't been to court yet. I'm getting ahead of myself. That's just too good to keep to myself. Even in an accident case, he'll tell you how much money you're going to get. Huh? Hallelujah. He already know because he knows the law, right? Listen, you and I are here. We're living in a sinful world, but we have a mediator that already have told us if we put our trust in him, we already know the end of the story. We don't have to wait till we get to heaven. Let me go back. Listen, he's our representative. He intercedes for us. He represents us. And he assures us. Jesus assures us of God's forgiveness. You don't have to wait to see if God will forgive you. We have the assurance in Jesus Christ. I know I'm waiting heavy for something. But I'm waiting there because until we change our thought patterns, we talk about Jesus like we talk about other people. Like your brother, like your mother. Huh? JC and the boy. Ain't none like Jesus. No, not one. Huh? What I'm saying, as both truly God and truly man, Jesus has more authority than any Jewish high priest. Jesus has the authority. Listen. The high priest in that day could only go before God once a year. I need to say that again to you. But look at Jesus. Jesus is always sitting there. Right there at the right hand of the Father. Whatever going on in your life, Jesus sitting right there pleading your case. Huh? Whatever time of the year, he's always interceding for you and I that have accepted him as Lord and Savior. Those of you that have put our trust in him. I've talked to you about my lawyer that told me to be quiet. He was willing to give my money back if I didn't trust him with the case. He said, if you ain't going to let me do this, you about will take your money and go find you some lawyer that you can.
Hallelujah. Can I make that a little clearer? Huh? Sometimes we say we trust the Lord. Huh? Hallelujah. I want you to know one thing. God always hear your prayer. You know, sometimes we don't think God hear because he don't answer the way we think he ought to answer. He always answers. He answers all the time. You don't have to wait on an answer from God. He always answers. It's just not the answer you expected. And when it doesn't come the way you expect, you think God ain't saying nothing. God is talking when you think he's not talking. Huh? Most time, the problem is that we want God to do what we want him to do. And he does what's best for us. He does what's in our best interest. Huh? He wants us to have life. And have life more abundantly. Because he know if he did everything we wanted to do, we destroy ourselves. You know, I love my sister Chelsea. Y'all know that, right? And there's some time Chelsea get in my car, she get behind the steering wheel. She don't want to move. She want to drive. Poppy, I can drive. Let me drive. I said, oh, no. Not because I don't want to drive. I just want to do what's best for her and me. And sometime on down the road, she said, Papa, why you won't let me drive? She said, man, we don't know what we asking for. We see other people with it, we want it. We see other people doing it, we want to do it. Oh, God. Did y'all see all this in this lesson? Huh? Listen. I look at this because the thing is that God always hears us when we pray. He always hears us. And I want to give you that assurance. God always hears you. He don't slumber and he don't sleep. God always hears us. And then what I like about him is he identifies with us. Because he have already experienced the full range of temptations throughout his life as a human being. He's not just telling you something he don't know about. I doubt there's a one of us, and I'm sure not one of us, could have handled everything that Jesus handled. Could you imagine somebody been to hang you on a cross? Already tried you before, unjust court, made you tote your own cross out to Calvary, and hanging you on the cross, and you to my Father, forgive them. For they know not what they. Any of y'all could do that? I'm telling you, he's superior. Hallelujah. He's superior. Listen. I look at it. He have experienced the full range of temptations. Huh? We can be comforted this morning. We can have comfort this morning knowing that Jesus faced all of our temptations. And he sympathizes with us.
When you're going through it, you don't have to lie to Jesus. He already know about it. Somebody tried him with it first. You don't have to be ashamed to talk to Jesus. That's one thing I always told my children. You can talk to me. I don't care what it is, as long as you respect me. Now, you don't come to me any kind of way, but you can talk to me about anything. Hallelujah. And Brother Travis, sometimes I have to tell my girl, hold on, you need to talk to your mama about that, because listen, y'all grown, y'all girls, I don't need to know some things. Because my daughters are 40s and they're 40s, and they don't have no shame when it comes to their daddy. They're open. They're too open. Hallelujah. I don't even feel comfortable. Hallelujah. But all their life, they have been able to come to me with whatever it is that they're dealing with. Hallelujah. And I don't tell them no. Well, you can come to me. I ain't going to judge it now, because I ain't going to tell you that now, because I don't know what you're going to come to me with. I might have to tell you no. I'm talking about you got to agree with your child so they'll talk to you. That's the foolishness. You better know it. There you go right there. That's what Jesus does. He's already been through what you've been through, so you can be honest with him. Open up your heart. Tell him what you really need. Not that he doesn't know, but he wants you to invite him in. I heard him say, "Behold, I stand at the door and knock. And if any man open up," he said, "I'll come in." If you don't want him in your business, he's not going to kick your door down. You want to handle it on your own, he's not going to kick your door down. But he's standing there with his arm wide open. Anybody here got a rebellious child? At least one, right? And you always got your arms open, they're still rebellious. But you haven't closed your arms. And most rebellious children, you know what they tell other people? That you don't love them. It's like the Christians that are rebellious, they tell about God don't love them. God's standing with his arm wide open. Just rebellious. And I just need to share that with you because, listen. That should encourage us today. Huh? That should encourage us today. Because Jesus did not give in to sin. I need to say that too. All those human people, you know. He was fully human. And fully God. Isn't that what the scripture say? Huh? Huh? He didn't give in to sin. And why you think that's so important to us? Why you think that's so important to us? He wasn't bragging. He wasn't bragging. Oh, I ain't like sister. I ain't like brother. I'm different. He wasn't bragging like that. When he said he didn't give in to sin. You know, when I looked at that, what he wanted us to understand, and he wanted to show us that we too can overcome. The seductions and the lures to temptation. He wasn't bragging about himself. He wanted you and I to see. Amen. That when you're faced with these things, that you can overcome, because he's already overcame. He's showing you and I how to overcome the lures and the temptations. Well, what you say, preacher?
Well, what I say is every time we resist temptation, every time we resist temptation, we become more like Jesus. Every time we resist temptation, we become more like Jesus. Huh? So, I'm so glad that through prayer, in verse number 16, through prayer, we can approach God openly and honestly. Read verse 16 again for me, please. Uh-huh. Come boldly. Uh-huh. Uh-huh. In time of need. Now, what does that word boldly mean? All right. Huh? All right. Anyone else? What do you think that word boldly? Uh-oh. Talk to me. You go ahead.

Amen. Amen. Talk to me, Brother Travis. Thank you. Yeah. My God. What you say? Yeah. What you say? Yeah. They were going to take care, huh? What you say? So that means you went to him with that assurance. That's what boldness means. You go to him with assurance because you know he's able to handle. You can't handle it. And you really brought that out real beautifully. Amen. You can't handle it, but you know somebody. You know, I always tell people, even when I was at my job and supervising, and people say, oh, I said, listen, it's not important that I know everything. I need to know some things, but it's not important that I know everything. But what's important that I have somebody on my team that knows. Hallelujah. You couldn't beat him, but you had somebody in your corner that can handle it. And you went boldly. But most people, when they read that word boldly, they act like it's an arrogance. Matter of fact, when they talk about it, they stick the chest out. Go to God boldly. You watch it when people talk about going to God boldly, stick the chest out. I go to him boldly. That boldly sounds like somebody bragging to you about how simple they was. You don't know me. I used to cut. I used to shoot. That's braggadocious. That's arrogance, right? It's the difference in being a witness to what God has brought you from than you going boastfully. You go to God confident. Not in yourself, but you go confident in him. God help me, Jesus. Am I doing all right for time? Hallelujah. I ain't got but these people worship, but listen. Amen. We can approach God openly and honestly. Approach him meekly. Hallelujah. I had a brother, my brother right under me named Daniel. And Daniel always talked a lot of noise. Hallelujah. He always talked a lot. But he couldn't fight nothing. And he always get in trouble. And he sent somebody to go get Big Ben. Now, you know, I couldn't let him stay. That was my brother. Hallelujah. Huh? Listen. He didn't run from no, he stayed right there. Or he knew I was coming. How many know Jesus will come to your rescue? Maybe how many times you need him, you can call him. I joke, you get in trouble. I try to slow around sometimes and get in there, car, hoping it just kind of blow off, you know. But most time you get there, he's still selling whoop tickets. He's still going at it, Brother Otis. And boy, I get there, everybody going, oh, here come Big Ben. Nah, you got to go with it, right? You ain't no turning back now, Brother Otis. You ain't committed. Hallelujah, huh? Yeah, cause boy, you can't lose your rep there, huh? Listen.
When we come before the Lord, we all always come with our head hung low. Not in shame, but in humility. Maybe shame of the sin, but not shame before Him. It's not a shame. You ought not never be ashamed. And that's why I talk to you about, I tell my children, be honest with me. They should never be ashamed to talk to me. And many times they already know what my answer is going to be. Because my answer is always yes. My yeas is yeas. And my nays is nays. Sometimes they like it. Sometimes they don't like it. Hallelujah. Huh? God will meet your daily needs. You should never be ashamed. I don't care how large or how small your request is. God will supply all your needs. See, this is what the Bible means when it says we have not because we ask not. That's not just dealing with money and things. That's dealing with you as an individual. Huh? We're in the condition we are because we have not asked God to forgive us of our sin. We're ashamed. We think, this, oh God, I can't let God. I can't let God know I did that. He already know, baby. Hallelujah. Hallelujah. That's one thing I used to do with my children when I would talk to them. They'd come tell me something And most time I already know the answer. And if they fixing it up, brother, you know, because you cheering up most time when they're telling you something, kind of pat it. It takes them a while to explain what they're saying. Because they get all the words in the right place so it can look believable. And then I always say, are you sure? Hallelujah. I call no lie. I just say, are you sure? And when I say that, boy, they know I'm going to come clean because they already know the truth. Huh? You might as well come clean with God because God already knows the truth. Huh? Help me somebody. Listen. We can have a bold assurance. Huh? Thank you, Brother Travis, for that. Well, that's a good example, because he had the bold assurance that if he got to his big brother, if I take it to Jesus, it's a wrap, baby. Huh? Listen, we can be confident that he has the power to do all that we ask him to. Do you really believe that God owns all the treasures of heaven and earth? The earth belongs to God. Huh? Everything. He don't have to go out and get a loan to come help you. All of it belongs to him. Hallelujah. My little minutes is just, how far are we going? Oh, my God. I ain't going down in verse 50. I don't think I'm going to go there tonight. But this evening, I might have to, yeah. 414 was my good verse that I want to make clear. But you need to read that fifth chapter, first through the 10th verse, real good, and in light of what I've exposed to us this morning. Amen? Because he is our great high priest. Not just our high priest, but he's our great high priest.
So, what is a high priest? That was a definition, one of our definitions of high priest. What is a high priest? That's a high priest. Anyone else? You're the chief of all the priests. But now, Jesus was not just a high priest. But he was a great high priest. Meaning he was above the high priest. All right? Now, what do you think it means, hold fast our profession? Hold fast our profession. Hold fast our profession. Talk to me, somebody. Y'all know y'all got it. Y'all just trying to find the right word for pastor. Talk to me.

Who passed? Our profession. All right, thank you. I like that anyway. Yeah, no problem. Good.

I got you. I got you. I got you. But listen to me. Okay, come on, Reverend Quaybot. Keep the faith. That's what it means. You profess the Lord, regardless of what happened in your life, regardless of what's going on around you, hold fast to that profession. Don't start switching out because things happen. You can't say, I trust God, and as soon as you have trouble, you go running everywhere else to God. Hold fast. Keep the faith. Continue to trust God. Listen, hallelujah. I've seen people been in church 30 years, and then they go some other religion. They just got saved. They've been professing the Lord 30 years, and all of a sudden, they just got saved. Hallelujah. What is infirmities? Weaknesses or injuries? I can work somebody. Come on. Anybody else? I got you. Is it weaknesses? Could it, and it will call an injury. Amen. Anyone else, please? Infirmities is a deficiency in your character. A deficiency. You say one thing with your mouth, but you do something different. That's a deficiency. Huh? A deficiency is that you can have, like just physically or mentally, you could be so weak. Until you sit here and agree with me this morning about Jesus being the great high priest, and some other preacher stand up there this morning at 11 o'clock and say, the priest, and you say, yes. You say, amen. He's not just like the priest. He's superior. Huh? So when you can't agree with everything. Huh? Hallelujah. You can't go along with everything. Sometimes it's hard for me to listen sometimes, Brother Quaybot. When preachers so far off, it's hard to sit there and listen. Hallelujah. To a man thinking, screaming and hollering is preaching, and he ain't saying nothing. Hallelujah. Y'all don't have to get so quiet. I'm telling the truth. I can say that twice. Huh? It's a deficiency. What about the throne of grace? Place of forgiveness. All right, that's good. Anybody else? Throne of grace. She says a place of forgiveness. That's where forgiveness takes place. It takes place at God's seats of mercy, right? But God ministers his mercy and dispenses his grace toward us and forgive us of our sins, huh? When we go to the throne of grace. Amen. What about mercy? What is mercy? What is mercy? And I don't think we can stay here longer to do all of what mercy could mean. But let's talk about it. All right, that's mercy. All right, what else? Anybody else? Anybody else? You don't get what you deserve. Uh-huh.
What you say that you deserve? Boy, you tearing it all down. You tearing it down good. Oh, Tina, be careful, boy. She talking around me, boy. You know that I just pick up words. I like that because anybody ever got behind in a bill, you owed it, but you couldn't pay it. And they offered you a chance. They offered you forbearance. Meaning that they will forgive all your back payments. Start you off fresh. Like you never been late. Still owe the bill. But it gets you out of sin, out of your condition, out of your helpless condition. That was forbearance. The mercies of God doesn't give us what we deserve. Amen. Some of us could have been evicted. Some of us could have lost our cars. Amen. But they offered you forbearance. Anybody ever been offered forbearance, you know? Ain't nothing shame about it. You ought to be shame about that. Huh? Because that's what mercy is. All right? Thank you, Katina. The gifts and sacrifices for sin. What do you think that means? Gifts and sacrifices. That those. What do you think gifts and sacrifices is all about? Wages of what? Wages of sin. All right. You're right about that. But why do you think we give gifts and make sacrifices? That's why sometimes we have a hard time when it comes to offering and have a hard time coming to church more than 11 o'clock on Sunday morning. Because people don't know the significance of gifts and sacrifices. God has forgiven us so much, haven't he? He gives so much for us. And when we give back to him, we showing our appreciation, huh? For the gifts and the sacrifice he made for us through what we give. We can't give him nothing else but our service. What else do you have to offer God? What? Sacrifice and gifts. That's all you got to offer God. Sacrifice of your talent, time, and gifts, as you says, huh? And what you give to God. And the way you give is how you show your appreciation for all that God have done for you. Some people give a little peanut. They don't realize how much God. They don't recognize how much God has really done for us. Lawyers that don't win cases don't get paid the same thing as lawyers that don't lose cases. Uh-oh. Let me go on. Compassion. Huh? Yeah. What'd you say now? Show that you care. Yeah. Compassion is the feeling of pity for somebody. Compassion, that you care. Huh? When you see other people in distress, when you see other people struggling, it ought to move us. We'll not be able to look at people in distress and just say, well,
They got themselves into it, so let them get themselves out. You know they can't get themselves out. You didn't get yourself out. Hallelujah. I don't believe anyone that is addicted to anything today set out to be addicted. But that's what sin will do to you. Now you're doing things you don't even believe you'll do. It ought to move our heart when we see the condition of the world. It ought to move our heart. Hallelujah. That's what compassion is. Who is Aaron? And I'm just about through.

And listen, he was a co-laborer. Understand this. He was a co-laborer of bringing the Israelites out of Egypt. Huh? What you say? Huh? He was a co-laborer. Hallelujah. We talk about Moses leading the children of Israel out. But we need to understand that Aaron was a co-laborer. Aaron helped him. Hallelujah. And how many know we need each other? Melchizedek. He was kind of a mysterious king, wasn't he? He was kind of a mysterious priest. He's a priest and a king. A pastor and the president of the United States. Oh, I didn't say that. Pastor and the governor of the state of Florida. Hallelujah. Let me go. What does it mean by the author of eternal salvation? The author, the author of eternal. I like words. I mean, I've always liked words because if we don't understand words, we can read them in a sentence and shoot off to the moon. And we need to be heading for the sun. Huh? Anybody get that? Anybody? Anybody even take a stab at it? Author of eternal salvation. Number 10. Anyone try that one? Come on, Tina. I can deal with more wrong answers out of you than I can preachers.

I know if I let you, if I let her stumble around enough, she's going to say the whole thing. She's going to keep on going. Good, baby. I'm glad. Yeah, and she took a stab at this. And she hit it right on the head. He's the originator of salvation. We were not saved until Jesus came. He's the author of salvation. Jesus bought salvation. Our great high priest bought salvation to us. Everything else before Jesus was temporary. It was not salvation. It was a carryover. It was a whole level over until he came. He is the author of salvation. See, you got to know who Jesus is. And this is what this lesson is all about. And really understanding who is our great high priest. He's the author of salvation. Without him, you can't be saved. All that was done, none of it could save us until Jesus came and gave his life. Huh? Now, all right, let me do this right quick. I'm going to get out your way, baby. But identify leadership qualities that Anthony demonstrated in his relationship with Bonnie. Leadership qualities that would have been in focus. All right, yeah. You're right there. What leadership qualities?

what leadership qualities I want to. Don't leave where you're at now. I want you to hold that. But come on, anyone else? What other leadership qualities did he have? What are some of the qualities of a good leader? Huh? Uh-huh. Right. So that would be he was trustworthy. How many know Jesus is trustworthy? Good leaders ought to be trusted. When you hear me stand in that pulpit, you ought to be able to trust what I'm saying. Huh? If I just get up and say in and everything, that wouldn't be fair to you as your leader. As your leader, you ought to be able to trust. Huh? And this is one of the things that Anthony demonstrated to his sister Bunny, that she could trust him. And what else did he show in there? You bought it out, sister. Come on. Well, I might need to ask Travis this. What other quality did he have? Travis, your big brothers were what? Protective. Huh? What, were they protective of you? They were going to make sure we went down right, right? Huh? So he was protective of his little sister. Huh? And being protective and trustworthy, he mentored her. She lost her father at an early age. Hallelujah. Jesus, our elder brother, number 12, and blank, please for us eternally in focus. Jesus, our elder brother, what? And what? He's not only our elder brother, but what is he? What is he called in our lesson? Not just the high priest. The great high priest. There are three blanks there. The great high priest. That's what makes him different from the other high priests that could only come once a year. Hallelujah. Seeing then that we have a blank that have passed into the heavens, Jesus, the Son of God, let us blank. Talk to me. I'm 13. Uh-huh. Let us. Our profession. Thank you, baby. That's drifting right straight to you there, baby. Huh? All right. Number 14. Someone want to read that for me? Melchizedek. In common. All right. Both of them were. He was a priest and a king. All right. Okay. I won't disturb that right now. That's good. That's sound. All right. 15. Anybody else got anything different? Anyone got anything different? The book of Hebrews, the writer of Hebrews desires to provide sound doctrine to a second generation. See, this is what I liken so much today. And that's why a lot of our churches don't know what we believe and what we stand for. Because we just take up with anything that comes along.
We say what everybody else doing. We do what everybody else doing. But we ought to be training our children sound doctrine. Our children ought to know what they believe. Huh? Hallelujah. That way they are not taken away by all types of, huh? Wind and doctrines that come along. Everything that comes along. Listen. Next, the book of Hebrews portrayed Jesus as what? Three things that the book of Hebrews portrayed Jesus as. What do you see Jesus as in here? He is that. But what you see in this lesson, they portray him at. Let me ask you, do you see him as a savior? Do you see him as a priest in his lesson? Do you see him as a king? That's what Hebrews shows, that we have a savior. We have a priest and a king. Everything you need. Huh? While human high priest offers sacrifice for himself and others, Jesus was both what? Priest and the king. Hallelujah, somebody. Through Jesus' sacrifice as a high priest, we can approach God blank, blank, blank, and hold firmly to our blank. Uh-oh, come on, give me number 18, I'm out of here. The last one, 18. On what? Okay, go ahead.

0: That's in the more light on the text where you're going to find the answer. And there it talks about approaching God's throne of grace and hold firmly to our profession. Huh? Amen. God bless you. Come on, Sister Man. We thank God for you. And we pray God will continue to bless you. Add $20 to the offering, please.
1: Amen, students. We thank our pastor for the lesson today, Christ, our great high priest. Now let's have a brief class review, something that you received from today's lesson
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0: 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Amen. 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

0: he will bless me if I live right. So I'ma sip this tea and get my dress right. Netflix and chill out, ain't it sweet? He'll bless you too if you just believe. We cuddled up like 3 degrees. Look at what the Lord has done for me.
1: 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Can I play this on the church when we drive up to the guest churches? 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

fire and mouth killer?

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Oh, great Lord, almighty, living God. In the name of your precious Son, our Lord and Savior, Jesus the Christ, and the Holy Ghost. Lord, Heavenly Father, we thank you, Lord. Father, thank you for another beautiful day. Thank you for allowing us to wake up, oh Lord, and come to your house with another chance to worship you, Lord, while you have allowed us to still be on this side. Father God, in the name of Jesus, Lord, we need you. Father God, help us, for we are your children, Lord, and we have chosen to serve you, Lord, Heavenly Father. So, Father God, we ask that you give us the strength that we need to carry out this journey, Lord, Heavenly Father, that you have us on. Father God, you created us. So, Lord, Heavenly Father, you know the plans that you have for our lives. So, Father God, please give us the strength that we need to carry it out. Lord, Heavenly Father, and thank you so much that after creating us, oh Lord, you didn't just leave us, but you left us your holy word as a compass, oh Lord, Heavenly Father, to follow. Father God, give us the strength to follow that blueprint for the purpose of our lives while on this side. And Father God, we ask for your tender mercy. Have mercy on us, oh Lord. For we know that we don't always do what we should. So Father God, I ask that you will forgive us of our sins. Lord, Heavenly Father, I ask that you will strengthen us, oh Lord, that it may be somebody in your house right now, Lord Almighty God, that it may be going through something that's very, very dark and secretive that only you and them know. Father God, I ask that you will help them come to you, for you are our Heavenly Father, and you are the only one who can help us. Father God, thank you for the beautiful children that you have given us. Father God, help us to be a shining light for them. Help us to raise them up in the way that they should go, Lord, which is to you. Lord, Heavenly Father, Lord, have mercy on the ones who are out there, Lord, who haven't been able to find their way home yet. Lord, I ask that you help us help them, and Lord, I ask that you help them make their way home, oh Lord, Heavenly Father, that they will be saved also. Father God, for the time is coming, and we know that it is close. Father God, have mercy on us, and help us, Father God, to all be saved. In Jesus' name, I pray. Amen. Amen.

0: somebody say to the Lord, thank you. Glad I got Jesus down in my heart. Well, if you know you got Jesus, you got a mighty good friend. If you know you got Jesus, you got a lawyer in your courtroom. You ought to tell somebody, I'm glad I got Jesus down in my heart. God bless you. God bless you. God bless you. We thank you today. We're grateful today to be in the house of God one more time. Amen. To be here today to bring to us our announcements for today. Amen. For the Mount Sinai Baptist Church. I want to say to us, first of all, that we appreciate each of you all for Thursday night. The way you showed up over at Jerusalem.
1: Yes.
0: And the job that you've done. I've had nothing but compliments.
1: Amen.
0: But I got to say to this choir and these musicians,
1: amen,
0: that you all don't have to audition. Y'all better hear me.
1: What you say, Doc?
0: Y'all already got a church. Y'all ain't looking for no church.
1: Amen.
0: Hallelujah, somebody.
1: Amen.
0: Y'all did a wonderful, immaculate job. Our ushers, our deacons, everybody did a beautiful job on Thursday night. And I thank God for you. And we pray that the Lord will continue to bless and keep us. You know, I was happy for more than one reason that we haven't done service like this since before COVID. So many things been cut out since COVID. But God give us good fellowship on Wednesday. Amen. Thursday. And I thank God for each of you. Amen. I want to first give you a reminder of our revival starts tomorrow night. Amen. Our youth revival starts on tomorrow night. And I'm going to ask Shanika to get one of my youth each night for a welcome and a thank you. Amen. A welcome and a thank you each night, one of our youth. And then our choirs will be singing all week long. Amen. Amen. As we providing revival for the community. I'm also asking us as individuals to let us give $30 toward the revival. Amen. Our evangelist, Reverend Tony Person, is coming to us from Leesburg, and we're going to need you to help us to make him know that we appreciate what he's done. Anybody know Dr. Person? Know he is somebody's preacher. Hallelujah. He is a sound preacher, can preach and will preach. Amen. I want you just put the word out. Amen. You put the word out, and there's enough people in Fort Myers that know Dr. Person. Amen. And we want to have a glorious time in the name of our Lord. Amen. I say this to you because, you know, we're about the only church that have five-night revivals. I don't know what we're doing with this new finger stuff. Two nights, three nights, one night, and call it a revival. That's not a revival. Amen. Amen. Especially when you got different preachers coming every night. Hallelujah. Revival is a work. Hallelujah. It's a work. This is how we spread the gospel, how we reach other people. Amen. Through evangelism. Amen. And we thank God for each of you, and we pray that you will support this work that the Lord have assigned to our hands. Amen. Also, we'd like to remind you on the 26th of this month, which will be the fourth Sunday. My daughter, they are giving her anniversary on the 26th of July. And we are on program at 4 p.m. Hallelujah. Now, this is my baby now. So, you know, if I can talk up for somebody else, I sure enough can talk up for my baby. If y'all ever want to show up, this time I want y'all to show up at Liberation Outreach in Charleston Park with my daughter Lachey. She always come when we call her, and we going to go and give her the support that she needs. Amen. Amen. Also, would like to announce our choirs and ushers anniversary, which will be next month. Want to just start announcing it now, because if I wait the next month, it'll be too close. Our ushers will have that Friday night, amen, at 7:30 p.m., which will be on the 7th of August. On the 8th of August, which will be a Saturday night, the choirs will have that night. Amen. And then we will climax Sunday morning with a message from this pulpit. But those are the two programs that they will be putting on. And this is the time for us to come and show our choirs that we appreciate them and the work that they are doing. Amen. God bless you. Also, we ask that you join us each morning at 5:30 for our intercessory prayer. Amen. This is our access code, so you can take pictures of the screen so that you'll have the information to dial in. Amen. By 5:28, that'll get you in so that we can all be online at the same time. Amen. Pray for all of our sick and shut in. First of all, I'm just so happy to see our brother back today. Amen. Been off in the hospital, and the Lord done brought him back home. Amen.

Amen. Asking also that you pray for Deacon Willie B. Green. Amen. God bless you. We can take that last one off right now. But as we move on to our birthdays, amen. Happy birthday to all of those that are born in the month of July. July the 1st, Sister Natalie Johnson. Hallelujah. July the 4th, boy, Sister Carnitra Reed. I got to get Carnitra a new name now. All us know it's Carnitra Reed. Amen. July the 7th, Sister Erica Sherrod. July the 8th, Sister Jeriah Taylor. July the 12th, Sister Marty Woody. July, that's today. July the 16th, little Deshaunay Thomas. July the 19th, Sister Shannon Fisher. July the 25th, Sister Cynthia McLeod. July the 26th, Sister Nora Green. July the 27th, Sister Shantae Stewart. And July the 31st, Sister Gloria Isaac. Is there one other name that I'm missing? Okay, thank you. God bless you. Amen. We're grateful to God for all of our birthdays. And we want to say happy anniversary to all those that have anniversaries in the month of July. Amen. Amen. All those that have anniversaries in the month of July, Deacon James and Sister Mary Butler will be celebrating 31 years of wedding anniversary on July the 24th. They've been together 45 years. I don't know which one of them to pray for first. That's a lot of give and take. Amen. Amen. what a happy anniversary to Deacon Laurie and Sister Dorothy Thomas. They'll be celebrating their 9th year anniversary on July the 29th. Amen. Amen. Brother Corey Fuller and Sister Annette Fuller will celebrate their 3rd wedding anniversary on July the 22nd. They've been together 5 years. Say happy anniversary to them. Amen. Amen. Our bereavement list, we're asking your prayers for those who've lost loved ones. Please keep Sister Dorothy Thompson in your prayers. She've lost her husband, Deacon Laurie Thompson. His funeral service will be on the 25th. Amen. At Jerusalem Missionary Baptist Church. Amen. 93 years old. Amen. God bless and God keep him as our prayers. I want to say to you today that you don't see Sister McLeod and you don't see Sister Hattie Walker because they are in Warner Robins, Georgia. Amen. They're going there to be my wife's sister. Amen. And her nephew that's graduating from college, and her husband is having their, not his sister's husband, not Cynthia's husband. Just so we got that straight, you know. They're having their family reunion. Amen. And we thank God for each of you, and we ask that you pray for them that they have a safe trip back here tomorrow. Amen. Amen, amen, that they have a safe trip back. And I just pray they continue to enjoy themselves. They were having so much fun yesterday. They wouldn't talk to me but twice. And the one time they talked to me real short because they were doing something. I said, what up with that? Hallelujah. But I thank God for it. I just hope they have a good time. And we pray that everything is well. Amen. Amen. We pray for all of those that are sick and shut in. Deacon Willie B. Green, keep him in our prayers. Yeah, this year, Deacon.

had some ups and some downs. Amen. Amen. God keep you. God bless you is our prayer. Amen.

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For God so loved the world. Oh, yeah. He gave his only begotten Son.

that's what I'm working for. His eternal life. The Bible says that when the Lord returns, he's going to pay every man according as his works shall be. So we have to work while it's day. Because when night comes, no man can work. Amen. We're grateful today to be in the house of the Lord one more time. I don't sing long as I used to sing, especially if I got to preach. Amen. Amen. But I'm still thankful to God because I still love to sing. Hallelujah. That's why I don't do it as long. Don't y'all cut me out. Let me sing a little bit. Hallelujah. I want to call your attention today to the Word of God. We thank God for Reverend Quavos being with us this morning. Amen. He and Sister Quavos, we are grateful to have you. Amen. And we also thank God for, amen, our good brother Joe back again today. So you just make my heart feel good to see you today, man. Yes, sir. Amen. There's a word from the Lord. There's a word from the Lord in the book of Lamentations, chapter number 3. Verses 22 and 23. Lamentations chapter number 3, verses 22 and 23. It said, it is the Lord's mercy that we are not consumed, because his compassions fail not. They are new every morning. Great is thy faithfulness. Can I read that one more time? Just let me go back over that. Because listen, I don't think it resonated where it needed to. It is of the Lord's mercy that we are not consumed, because his compassions fail not. They are new every morning. Great is. Can somebody help me say, great is? Great is thy faithfulness. Amen. God bless you. Amen. We want to talk a few moments this morning about messy diapers and God's grace. Oh, God. I see you talking. I was a preacher talk about everything up in here. Messy diapers and God's grace. Huh? Now, most of us here have changed a baby's diaper. Yeah. You don't have to admit this last part. But when you change it, you thought to yourself, Lord, help me make it through this one. Y'all, you get ready, Brother Ken. It's on the way, man. I'm just giving you the warning before we get here. Hallelujah, somebody. Shanna? Anybody, anyone that have raised children know that diapers can get real messy real fast. Hallelujah. I'm just saying a few things, then I'm moving on. But listen, you know, back in the day, amen, this is before some of you. Back in the day, they used to use cloth diapers. Oh, now, I got a few smiles out there. Y'all know what I'm talking about. Cloth diaper with safety pins. And rubber pants. Oh, yeah. Uh-huh. Hallelujah. Huh? And it wasn't just about
changing a diaper. It was the whole process. When you took the diaper off, you had to soak the diaper. Put it in a bucket, and then you scrub it out. Oh, yeah. Huh? By hand. Huh? Hanging on the line. And guess what? Then you use it again. I'm going to bring all this together for you in a little bit. Just give me a minute. Amen. Listen. These days we have Pampers and Huggies, you know. And a few other names is... Thank y'all. At least we on the right track. Y'all know where I'm talking about. Today we just pull one off, wrap it up, toss it in the trash can, and grab another. But still, no matter how advanced the diaper have become, the baby always make a mess. And that's why parents carry extra diapers. Anybody here? Got a diaper bag where you got extra diapers, extra wipes, change of clothes. Thank you, Brother Keith. Huh? Why? Because we expect our babies to make a mess. Can I paint a picture? Hallelujah, somebody. We expect our babies to make a mess. Hallelujah. And when I look at this text, this text focuses on God's steadfast compassion that renews our hope every day, every morning. No matter how we messed up yesterday. Look at somebody. Say that. Regardless of how messed up yesterday was. Huh? God gives us new mercies every day. Oh, y'all didn't think I was going to tie this together, but y'all ought to know by now. I'm going to put it together. Listen. When I looked at this lesson, the Father meets us where we are and changes us and readies us for the next step. Hallelujah, somebody. He doesn't throw away the child because the child messed up the pamper. That's the new modern pamper. Isn't that right? He changes the diaper because he loved the child. Morning by morning meets new messes. Y'all hear me good. Every day, listen, when you get out of one mess, you know, there's another mess just waiting. That's why we can say with authority, when sickness strike, that grace will cleanse us. When guilt grips us, grace will guide us. When shame shouts at us, God grace speaks peace to us. I need to say this and then I'm going to move with number one. And that is, God cleans us with love. Amen. Cleaning chose with compassion. And with care. Listen. You know, just like a loving parent who leans over
with this wipe in your hand. Now, don't y'all lean over now. I know y'all ready to get it done. God meets you right where the stink is. Can I help somebody? God meets you right where the stink is. He doesn't recall because you've made a mess. God doesn't withdraw from you because you made a mess. He meets you right where the mess is. Pitch is plain. You know the diaper doesn't shame a baby. Help me. Baby ain't shame. He messes the diaper, you kick it out, he's just grinning, and he's just glad you're getting it off with the leg kicking, grinning, and everything. He stopped crying when you start changing. It doesn't shame the child. Huh? Hallelujah, somebody. Diapers serve the child. Huh? Grace does not shame sinners. What grace does, it saves sinners. I need to paint this real good. You know, because every once in a while life will leak through. Uh-oh. Even in our best intents, life will leak through. And God come near us. And when he come near us, what he does is he lifts us up. He lays us down gently and start wiping what we couldn't fix by ourselves. How many know the baby can't change his own diaper? Now, if he changes his own diaper, he don't need no diaper. That's like the baby that goes to the refrigerator and picks his own bottle. You need to throw that bottle away. Hallelujah, somebody. Huh? God's grace is greater than our mess. Can somebody help me say that? God's grace is greater than our mess. Huh? That's what I'm talking about today, messy diapers and God's grace. Because grace moves toward the mess and not away from it. Isn't that right? Changing a diaper takes tenderness. Changing the diaper takes thoughtfulness. You got to lift the baby, wipe the baby, soothe the baby, secure him. Huh? That's how the Lord handles our chores. He lifts those that are fallen. He wipes our record clean, soothes our soul, and secures our future. Good Lord, have mercy, Jesus. When I think about, oh, the Lord, I hear the words. That the Lord give us to steady our feet here. He said, it is the Lord's mercy that we are not consumed, because his compassion fails not. They are new every morning, and great is thy faithfulness. Listen, new mercies mean new wipings. New mercies, new washing, new welcoming. James Baldwin once said, not everything that
His face can be changed. But nothing can be changed until it's faced. Can I say that again? Everything that you face can be changed. But nothing can be changed until you face it. Good God, help me. Grace faces everything that you fear and change what we cannot change ourselves. Isn't God good? I want you to hear the truth rising here this morning in this room, because cleansing chose. We have to do it with compassion. Can I tell you this morning that this is God's specialty? God specializes in fixing things that are broken. Specializes in cleaning up messes. Hallelujah, somebody. I look at that because His grace. See what I'm saying as I go to my second point. His grace is greater than our mess. And that I don't hold you too long this morning. Our second thought is covered, changed, and carried. Covered, changed, and carried. A clean diaper doesn't just move what's wrong. Help me, somebody. It wraps a child in something that's right. Hallelujah, somebody. Secures them to soothe and to settle and to set them back. Huh? On the right track. That's what grace does. His grace and His mercy removes, but grace also covers. Huh? Love not only forgives, but it also fortifies. God does not leave us bare. I remember one day I had my baby at a babysitter, and I got there to pick her up, and she had a diaper off and just had her laying there. And I said, what's going on? I'm letting her air out. What you mean? If you give me my baby right now. God just doesn't take the old dirty diaper off and leave you laying there. Hallelujah, somebody. Huh? No, He covers us with His righteousness like a pressed garment and buckles us up with peace and carry us where we could not crawl by ourselves. I didn't go in there and start hollering at my baby while she ain't got her diaper on. But the baby can't put on her own diaper. Hallelujah, somebody. See, there's some things that you and I can't do, Susan. You know, God's grace is greater than your mess. Can I help you good today? Huh? This messy diaper and God's grace, amen, we're covering follows cleansing and changing the flow with a new covering. How many know we got a new covering? Huh? Huh? Amen. Listen. When I think about this, this cover means the Lord is my shepherd. I shall not want. Shall not want. Huh? Shall not want what? Shall not want guidance?
change me, and I shall not want for growth. Carrot mean, I shall not want for grace. Amen. I heard a song says, I sing because I'm happy. I sing because I'm free. His eyes is on the sparrow, and I know he watches over me. Hallelujah. Third, I want to say to us today that God never runs out of wipes. I'm gonna get number four and then I'm gonna bring you on home. But listen, God never runs out of wipes, huh? Every parent know what that moment feel like. Hallelujah. You're not as ripe as you want. You got to get something. It might not be what you want to use. But God never runs out of wipes. Huh? Huh? You know, it's something when you open that diaper bag and realize you got another situation now. I won't keep you on board till I get to the last bit, because I got you where I need you. Hallelujah, somebody. And then some of us know what it's like to get down and only have one wipe left in the package. And it's dry. Huh? Many times we find that we ourselves run low on supply. I'm going somewhere. But you got to deal with what's in front of you. Here's what I'm telling you today, that when it comes to your mess, when it comes to your mistakes, when it comes to your failure, God never runs out of wipes. Oh, God, look at here. God got a healing supply of mercy. He got a bottomless reservoir of grace. And no matter how messy the situation gets, he got enough compassion to clean you up completely. Hallelujah. I remember a time we've had to get the handkerchief, you know, because we didn't have what it needed. But I'm telling you, the same grace that sustained the old warriors in our community, can I tell you that that same grace is available to you and I? Maybe you're dealing with some kind of addiction. I really don't know what you're dealing with. And every time you think you're clean, you find yourself right back in the same mess. Huh? This day and time, maybe you're having a relationship problem. Your relationship keep falling apart. You find the right one today and tomorrow, you're not sure. Hallelujah. Maybe it's a financial situation where things keep getting worse. No matter what you do, can I tell you something today? You might run out of options. You might run out of strength. You might run out of solutions. But God. Did I say that? But God. God never runs out of wipes.
His mercies are new every morning. Which means that what fell on yesterday can be forgiven today. Oh, Lord. What broke last week can be restored this week. Help me, Lord. Help me, Lord. Help me, Lord. What died last month can be resurrected this month. Good Lord, have mercy. I read over in Ephesians chapter number 2, verse 4 through 5. But God, who is rich in mercy, for his great love, wherewith he loved us, even when we were dead in our sins, he quickened us together with Christ. And by grace you are saved. Listen, how many know God is rich in mercy? God's mercy is not running low. Huh? Amen. It's not rationing out. Not choking out. The inventory is not choking it. God always have enough. Hallelujah, somebody. Isn't God good? He always have enough. Never get interrupted because, amen, the distribution never stops coming. Every day. Maya Angelou captured this truth. Her Maya Angelou said there's no greater agony than bearing an untold story inside of you. Hallelujah. You'll get that. But what I want to say is God already know your story. Hallelujah, somebody. God already, he already sees your mess. God is already prepared to clean it up. You don't have to try to hide it. You don't have to try to sanitize it, you know. Spray a little Febreze over it. Hallelujah. Febreze kill the stench. But the mess is still there. Ain't you glad God is not like that? Huh? Listen, you don't have to try to minimize your situation. All you need to do is bring it to him. Huh? Because God never runs out of wipes. His mercies are new every morning. And when life gets messy, God's grace is greater than the mess. And his supply of mercy never ever run dry. Last of all, I want to say to us, morning by morning, mercies, a fresh start. Morning by morning, mercy is a fresh start. Look at somebody say, morning by morning, mercy, a fresh start. Listen, brothers and sisters, here's the final thought for you to consider today, that grace not only cleanses us from our yesterday, but grace also commissions us, huh, for somebody else today. Lord, help me, Jesus. The same God who wiped us wants to work through us. Hallelujah. He want to work through you as a parent. God want to work through you as a mentor. God want to work through you as an usher. He want to work through you as a teacher. He wants to work through you as a neighbor. So that others can feel the warmth of his wipes. Oh, you got to get this. Listen.
that others can feel the weight of his love. So as I get ready to get out of here today, I need to tell you that messy diapers and God's grace is not just a personal relief, but it is a public calling. Isn't God all right? Huh? It's a public calling. I'm so glad about that today, because when guilt drags us down, we need to know that grace lifts us up. Isn't that right? When shame says, stay stuck, grace always tells us to step forward. Or you better get on board, because I'm on my way out of here. Because sin, when sin stains us, God's grace cleanses us. Isn't God all right? When the world cancels and Christ covers, isn't God all right tonight? When the light linger, new mercies start to dawn. When the load is heavy, I need you to know that God is right there by your side. When we fail again, do you know God will forgive you again? So I've decided to live in the light of this Lamentations. The lamentation that said it is of the Lord's mercy that we are not consume. He said they are new every morning. And that says to me that courage, that God give me courage for my challenge. Not only that, but he'll also give me peace for my pain. Isn't God all right? He'll give me hope for my heart. And that means strength for my struggle, calm for my choke, wisdom for my walk. Yet the word said that where sin abounds, is there anybody here? It said grace did much more abound. So I need to tell somebody today, lift up your head. God provide mercy for your mess. Hallelujah, somebody. He provides a covering for your shame. Isn't God all right? Lift up your head. He provide power for your purpose. Ain't God all right? Yes, my Lord. How great is thy faithfulness. Oh, my God. There is no shadow of turning to thee. Ain't God all right? One thing I know you, thou change not. Ain't God all right? Thy compassion, they fail not. Ain't God all right? And thou hast been, forever and forever will be. Somebody here ought to help me say, great is thy faithfulness. Ain't God all right? Great is thy faithfulness. Morning
by morning, new mercies I see. Ain't God all I need to remind somebody this morning. Let us remember the day of crucifixion. Ain't God all when love met our worst. Ain't God all right when love washed us and made us the best. Ain't God all right. That's the day that Jesus, anybody know him? Jesus, they took him, stretched him wide. Yes, they did. Jesus, they took him and lifted him high. Ain't God all right? Jesus, they hung him on a cross like a

him in the side. Anybody know it? Blood and water flowed like a cleansing river. Ain't God all right? They laid him low in a borrowed tomb. Ain't God all right? I'm glad the city got real steel. Ain't God all right? But early, I gotta get out of here. But it was early Sunday morning, he got out the grave.

when he got up, dead, lost his sting, ain't God all right, when

And I need to tell somebody, because he lives, ain't God all right? Because he lives, ain't God all right? Grace, clean me up, ain't he all right? Because he lives, I'm alive, ain't God all right? Because he lives, I can serve God, ain't God all right? Because he lives, I can grow a little while, ain't God all right? Every time I mess up, God will lean over and clean me up. One songwriter penned the song, said if he had to reach way down, God will pick you up. Ain't he all right? Are you glad today? Ain't God all right? Are you glad? Are you glad? When you mess your diaper, God grace, touch somebody, and say, neighbor, I still make mistakes.

His grace is sufficient for me. His grace is sufficient for you. We're living in a fallen world. We need the grace of God. Hallelujah. You may be down, but you're not out. God's grace can reach you right where you are. Pick you up, turn you around, give you a brand new start. Would you trust God today? Will you trust God today? Will you trust God today? Know that your sin is not so great, that His grace, hallelujah, is able to reach you right where you are. And can I tell you that His grace is greater than your mess? Oh, isn't that good news? His grace is greater than your mess. And His mercy is being renewed every day. Amen. Amen. Amen. God bless you. We're going to extend an invitation to discipleship. If you're here today, we're going to ask you to come. Come by letter, Christian experience. But however you come, we want you to come trusting in the mighty name of Jesus, that's able to meet you right where you are. You don't have to try to clean it up. Just come to Him as you are, and the Lord will fix you right where you are.

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0: Are you feeling under the weather? Green around the gills? Not 100%? Sick as a dog? Then, be a no-show and stay out of the loop. Don't crunch the numbers and work inside the box. In other words, if you're sick, stay home from work. Stay.
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5: Yeah!

motherfucker just don't like me because you don't like me. I have never done anything to you, but you just don't like me. 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And I'm asking you, please, if I'm not all you think I should be, please, if I'm not as deep as you think I ought to be,

0: Why are we getting killed like this?
1: Kyle's not here. Got caught drinking beer in the park a couple of nights ago.
0: Really?
1: Yeah. Zero tolerance. 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
0: Harsh.
1: Hey, he knew not to drink. We've made that clear to all of our kids, right?
0: No, not really.
1: Bill, if we don't tell them what we expect and why they shouldn't drink, how are they gonna know?
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0: Anyone else?
1: My name is David, and in 8 years, I'll be an alcoholic.
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1: 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And by then, I'll already be in some trouble.
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1: The thing is, my parents won't even see it coming.
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0: me
1: can trust
0: to
1: me
0: bless somebody else.
1: Trust me.

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Right down the highway, a little place that they call Horse Nation. A little old

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0: excuse me.
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0: Well, he looked up and said these words.

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Yes, see, like I can feel his

What do you wish for? A nice life? Nice things? Or do you wish for something more? A sense of purpose? Do you wish to discover a cure? To write code that cracks an unsolvable question? To further our exploration into space? Or to invent something that changes everything right here on Earth? Well, if that's your wish, make yourself ready. Because when you look back, you'll see that you didn't just make wishes. You realized them.

oftentimes we get so caught up in what we're going through until we start complaining, Lord, why me? Why me? Why me? What you need to do, one day out of your busy schedule, take the time out. 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Give him some love as he comes.

You know what? 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I won't complain. Can I say that one more time?

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complain. I know it's time to go home, but I won't complain. I used to, but I won't. I could, but I won't. I won't. I won't. I won't. I won't. I won't. I won't. Can you say it?

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1: Thank you for purchasing the album. I want to do a tribute to my grandfather, the late Purcell Maben, to my dad, late Dennis Maben, which was the musician, the church musician, over at Maben's Chapel. And back in those days, we used to do something

WGGM Fort Myers, Florida.

in days and times in which we live. And these are crucial times. Times of trouble everywhere. Uncertainties, unrest, everywhere you go. Well, you just don't know. It has us in a dilemma. You don't know what the weather gonna be. Don't know whether you got a job tomorrow. Some of us don't even know whether we are still married or not. That's just how uncertain things are. Sometimes you think you're married, you're not. Your health, so uncertain. You're well one day, sick the next one. Is that right? And in a day and time like this, you don't know what politicians are going to do. Is that right? So in a time like this, where there's indefinite, uncertain, well, my friends, you need to be sure and very sure that you've been born again. You ought to know you got good religion, something that will sustain you in the time of trial, tribulation, temptation, all around. It need to be good enough that if you get in the fiery furnace, like the Hebrew boy, you know he'll keep you. If you get in the lion's den, he'll keep you. And with temptation all around, you need to know beyond the shadow of a doubt that I've been born again. How many of you know you've been born again? We used to sing a little song, Where I Came From. And I just want you to kind of listen in. And if you can answer me back, well and good. But we used to sing this little song down in Tennessee.

said it, the choir said it, but you didn't really say it like you mean it. If you know you got it,

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8: 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And it's right here on Lee Pitts Live on radio. 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
11: We're here in sunny Pompano Beach, Florida, and you got two black guys here who are going to be talking about swimming here. Of course, my name is Lee Pitts. I'm a pretty well-known swim instructor over the years, and I got into the aquatics field when I was around 7 years old, and it has led me to this here in Pompano, Florida, where I met my compadre years ago, who's an outstanding legend in the field of swimming and water safety and aquatics and training and beach patrol, all those kind of things. So what you're going to get here is a conversation that we hope will be viewed many, many, many times throughout history of two black people who've experienced aquatics at the highest levels, talking about our experiences, some of the great times we've had as swim people. So without further ado, let's welcome here Ken Rowling.
12: Well, hello, Lee. Thank you so much for having me, brother. I really do appreciate being here.
11: It's good to have a legend like yourself here as we do this documentary on swimming, water safety, aquatics, and just have a different face talking about it, because people don't normally hear black people talking about this particular industry. Ken, let's get a little bit of background on you, some of the high points of things that you've done in aquatics that you're very proud of over the many years. First of all, how many years have you been in the field?
12: Oh, wow. I don't know how many years
11: roughly.
12: I would roughly.
11: A thousand?
12: No. Probably close to, I'm telling my age here, I'm close to about 35 years or so doing this. Actually, I'm so happy that we chose this particular place, because
11: good.
12: Pompano Beach is really the place where I really became situated as far as where my career launched itself. I became a full-time lifeguard here, and that was really the big issue really is that finding full-time employment for people of color. We were kind of excluded from those full-time positions. We were recruited for the part-time positions, but not necessarily for the full-time positions.
11: Tell us around what year was that we're talking about, so people can have some reference points.
12: So actually, I came here in the year 1986.
11: Okay.
12: So you're
11: still,
12: talking
11: that was still going on.
12: Oh yeah, still going on. And I remember the reason why I came here, because I was working in the city of Fort Lauderdale and I had a part-time position and there was a full-time position that was open, and I applied for it and I didn't get it. And this guy that did not look like me got the job. So we're out there working together and everything else. And I was asking him, oh, by the way, his mother was the supervisor of elections, by the way. And what happened was we were doing some work, and I asked him, "Oh, what did you do? What was your time swim?" You know, just asking him how fast could he swim.
0: Right.
12: And he looks at me. He says, "What time swim?" He says, "I didn't take no test." Mm-hmm. He said, "My mom said I needed to get a job, and they just gave me this job."
0: Unbelievable.
12: And at that particular time, guess what? I got pissed off. I got pissed off, and I quit that day. I quit that day, and I came right up here to Pompano Beach and applied for a full-time position, and I got it. And so I came here to this beautiful setting, and I became a lifeguard on the Pompano Beach Patrol here.
0: Would that be the first, I think you said earlier on, you became the first black lifeguard on the Pompano Beach Patrol?
12: I was the first black lifeguard on Pompano Beach Patrol, that's true, but not the first lifeguard on, first black lifeguard on the beach, per se, on an integrated beach patrol. That particular honor goes to my swim coach. His name is Robert Payne. And actually, in the diversity and aquatic, I'm going to bring him up and honor him at our convention.
0: Another subject. Mm-hmm. All right. So tell us about his influence on you, your swimming coach, Robert Payne.
12: Well, Mr. Payne was a very good technician as far as teaching people how to swim. He definitely affected my life because he was the first black lifeguard on Fort Lauderdale Beach Patrol. He was the very first one on an integrated beach patrol. There were segregated beaches back then, and we did have black lifeguards that were on the beach, but he was the first one that went to an integrated beach patrol on Fort Lauderdale Beach. He was the very first one in the United States.
0: Now, I mentioned to the people around the world that we're sitting here at Pompano Beach, and they might be trying to get an understanding of where we are. We are north, about 40 miles, 30 miles north of Fort Lauderdale. We're south of Palm Beach about, you know, 50 miles, and then Miami is farther to the south. So Pompano sits right in there if you want to Google it. A wonderful beach, and it's growing. Maybe we'll get a chance to show some of the condos and development around here. And Ken did a great job in training a lot of the lifeguards who actually work this beach. Little that may have been known for history's sake. Ken, when you came here in the 80s to Pompano Beach to work as a patrol guard or lifeguard, whatever the terminology is, you had an interesting experience with one of your bosses. He used to come up on a white horse.
12: Oh, man. Can you imagine the sight now? Here I am, a black guy from the inner city, born in the gov, you know, that's what we called it, the government project right then. I mean, we lived in the government project, and here I am. I'm coming out here, and I remember the first time I tried to try out for this beach patrol, I was a pool guard, so I didn't know the beach techniques. But I tried the first test, and I did not do very well because I did not know the techniques. And then one of the lifeguards just said, I just watched them as they did it. And they were, basically I was just trying to swim out against the waves, and the waves were knocking me back, just like I was in a swimming pool. I had to learn how to do a dolphining kick, you know, so that I could go under the waves, just like surfers do, that sort of thing. And then that's when I passed the test, when I learned those particular techniques. And that's the thing, education is the key. But one of the first things is when I first came to work that first day, I came early because I didn't want to be late, that sort of thing. And I look out, I'm sitting in the front, and I see this guy on a big white horse, this big white guy with big belly, big barrel belly, and this was our chief of our beach patrol here. He used to always come to work on a white horse, just riding down the beach, and that was just something to see. It was a sight to see, and I was just totally amazed just from that incident.
0: So here in Pompano Beach and Fort Lauderdale in general, it still has that old kind of old feel. You still can see things like that with people getting back to earth and natural way of living. Mm-hmm. That has continued to exist to this day, hasn't it?
12: Well, you know, I mean, you have to think about, I mean, Florida is a really fantastic place to live. Mm-hmm. And you look around, it doesn't really feel like you're in the South per se. Mm-hmm. But believe me, ladies and gentlemen, you are in the South. You can't get no further south than Florida. And so some of those old Southern habits die hard. People are the way they are sometimes. And it's very interesting to note how we can rise and overcome some of those adversities in life.
0: And see, just for documenting purposes and people who may be also listening to us on radio, we are here on a Wednesday morning. It's 2018. I think the date is April what?
12: 18th.
0: April 18th, mm-hmm. 2018. And we're just out here. Of course, you don't know this, some people. I'm a television talk show host on Lee Pitts Live on Fox 4, but I happen to have an aquatics background. So we can do these types of things here and continue to bring historic people out of the aquatics field to you of a diverse background to learn more about the industry and so on. Ken, before you arrived here at Pompano Beach, you had already been around the water for quite some time. You had been swimming, you had been a lifeguard. Tell us about those early days, how you first got introduced to swimming, if you can even remember being introduced to it, and then how did you, you know, rise through the system?
12: Well, one of the things I have to say is this, is that my uncle and that man, Robert Payne, who I said was my swim coach, they were best friends. And we were all in. My uncle also was the second lifeguard that was on Fort Lauderdale Beach Patrol. And so swimming was a way of life for us. Mm-hmm. I mean, you could not be a Roland and not know how to swim. I mean, you could not be a Roland and not know how to swim. So that's just a part of our DNA. So at the age of two, my uncle was running the local swimming pool in our neighborhood called Sunland Park Pool. That's the mother pool.
0: Right.
12: And
0: still a legendary pool now.
12: Oh, yes. Oh, yes. Yes, yes. Now the name has changed to Carter Park after Joseph C. Carter. But that was Sunland Park Pool, which we always called the mother pool. And I was on the deck as a two-year-old looking around. And I always was a visual kid. I remember I used to always look around and watch people swimming. I noticed how they were moving their arms and kicking their feet, you know, even at the age of two. And this is a very vivid memory because my uncle looked at me and says, "Boy, I'm tired of you just walking around this deck." He says, "Here, get in the water." And he picked me up and threw me in the water. Mm. And I'm like, "What?" And I'm like looking around, you know, shocked. And I hear, "Boy, you better swim. Better move your arms. Better kick your legs." And I made it to the edge. And from that day, I say, I've been swimming ever since. And I started being helping out, you know, being a pool rat, helping out with swimming lessons, and then became a junior lifeguard, and then became a lifeguard at the age of 15, and then became a WSI at 17. And
0: that's
12: then,
0: a water safety instructor, people,
12: yes,
0: who are certified to teach swimming. Go ahead.
12: And then went away to college, and everywhere I realized that even when I went away to college that I could get a job working at the pool at the college.
0: Because and no competition.
12: Right.
0: And you had your certification.
12: Right. And so I just walked up there, man. I got jobs galore. And during the summer, I always had a job, which was great.
0: High demand.
12: And let me tell you, right now, if you get a job here in South Florida working for one of the municipalities around here, you can start working at $15-$16 an hour. That beats the heck out of McDonald's, doesn't
0: mm-hmm.
12: it?
0: Yeah.
12: And so this is a viable path, a career path for a lot of people. When I retired, I was making over six figures.
0: There you go. Now, yeah. before we go forward from that, we're sitting here at a beach. We want people to know that when we're talking here, we're talking not only about beach jobs, but we're talking about pools and recreation pools and throughout the cities, country clubs, just any, you can get jobs in pools making $15 an hour. I can't say. But some of you may be saying, "Oh, I gotta be swimming at the beach." No, you don't have to. And that's a different certification too, and Ken has been through that as well. He's just a wealth of knowledge in that field. Ken, I wanna go back for a minute before we go forward. We're gonna come back to you in college.
12: Ah, okay.
0: Okay. But I wanna go back for a minute. One of the things you said is that your uncle threw you in the water, and boy, you better swim. Now, you know us swim instructors like myself, when we hear those kind of stories now, we're like, "Hey, no, don't be throwing right. your kids in the water. That's not the way to learn how to swim. That's dangerous." But we hear those stories so often in the black community. Oh, my daddy just threw me in. Oh, my uncle just threw me in. I still, to my, you know, after teaching, you know, thousands of kids to swim, I'm still amazed that people can actually learn to swim that way. Give me your thoughts on that.
12: Well, you know, if that's either, you know, that's either that, you know, you fight or flight, so to speak. You know,
0: you do
12: either,
0: you encourage people to do that with their
12: kids? Oh, no.
0: Fear,
12: no,
0: man.
12: No.
0: It could create a fear forever. But he was, you know, he was there. He knew if your head went underwater and all that. Go ahead.
12: Of course. But then there were other family members that he did that to that they never came back to the pool after that.
0: Right,
12: so,
0: right.
12: You know, so I don't encourage anybody to do what my uncle did to me. I certainly do encourage, though, that you do introduce your child to the water as early as, let's say, 6 months.
0: Mm-hmm.
12: You can start them as early as 6 months learning the motions of swimming in the bathtub and everything else. So you're learning the motions of swimming. So then when you reach the age of accountability, so to speak, as far as where you really can cognitively put everything together physically as far as swimming and everything else, it was a good idea to make sure that those things just go crazy as far as making life easier for you and accompanying your acquainting yourself with the knowledge of aquatics.
0: Now I'm going to talk a little bit to give you time to put your phone on silent like I just did. Remember what Ken just said. Cognitive skills, early introduction, eliminating the fear of water early on for your kids, positive reinforcement about swimming, anything you can avoid doing to shock them and put them into the fear of the water, stay away from that. In my world, I would say around 3 years old, certainly get them in a structured swim lesson, tight concepts, kicking, pulling, and those types of things. And don't rush the process. Every kid develops at their own stage. But what I've found over the years from teaching, and certainly Ken can add on to this, is that when you put kids in a group setting, as opposed to me just going one-on-one with my son, when I put him in a group setting with other kids, the learning process increases and they're able to measure themselves against other kids. Also, let's think more and more about swimming as fun. Stay away from saying words around your kids like drowning, or oh, you're gonna drown, and all these kind of things, but be more positive. You know, once you learn how to swim, you'll be able to go skiing, snorkeling, surfing, jet skiing,
12: snorkeling,
0: working around pools,
12: scuba,
0: go on cruise and go scuba. You know, all these things and employment opportunities will persist. You can be a competitive swimmer. You can play water polo. You can be fit, using swimming as a fitness component to do your laps and great rehabilitation concepts where you won't have putting strain on your limbs and your knees. You can just swim and no resistance on your body like that. So, and it's a lifetime thing that you can do forever. Now that we got back to Ken. Ken, let's go to college. Mm-hmm. You worked in college. Tell us what was going through your mind then. I mean, eventually we'll get to the point where you become this renowned swimming instructor, instructor trainer, and all these other accolades. But at this time, you were just trying to make a buck.
12: That's definitely true. And I have to get back to this, is that when you think about things, that how much your education really helps you. I was in college, but a man, well, actually, Plato said, a man is not truly learned unless he knows how to read, write, and what, Lee?
0: Swim.
12: So that's the thing, man. That's the trifecta. Reading, writing, swimming, mathematics. You want to make sure then that then you are a total person where you can really navigate life in a lot of different ways.
0: The after you left college, where were you at? Ball State, you said, or something like that?
12: No, I went to Purdue. I went to Purdue, and
0: shout out to Purdue.
12: Yes, West Lafayette, go Boilers. We did pretty well in the NCAA basketball tournament up until.
0: And you still doing some stuff? A while back you had told me about some courses or something you were teaching there. You were flying up.
12: Well, what I do is every year there's a university called Ball State University. Shout out to the Cardinals of Ball State. And Ball State is the only university in the United States that offers a degree in aquatics. Mm-hmm. So basically, it prepares you to really be Ken Rowland. It really does. It prepares you with your lifeguarding association, your lifeguarding certification, as well as your water safety instructor certification. It talks about your water chemistry, your pool operator's license you get, and everything else. So by the time you come out of that degreed program, you're ready to go in and manage a pool and step into a job making $45,000-$50,000 a year.
0: That is something else, man. I wish that all colleges had something like that. Just before we move on, why do you think that's not the case?
12: Well, there are many colleges that have minor degrees, but they don't have it as a major where you can actually get a degree in it. You know, so there are many colleges right now here in South Florida that are trying to work towards that. And I think that's part of the goal that I think is that we should try to really help them so that we can proliferate this knowledge of aquatics.
0: Right, because aquatics is always going to be here. It's been here since the beginning of time. The water has been here. We don't know how all this water got here. I've seen a lot of documentaries on the History Channel, how we have all this water on Earth in the first place. And there are different scientists that have different reasonings for all this water. Three-fourths of the continent is covered, the world is covered by water. And it's going to be here billions of years from now, and we may as well take advantage of it. It is just a great thing to be able to partake in the full body of life that Ken just enunciated. When you got out of college at Purdue, now you come back, you out there to determine where you're going to go with your career, and what happens at that point?
12: Well, I did some crazy things in college. My whole purpose as far as college was concerned, I was trying to get through college for the free. And so I had to use my mind, and one of the things I had to try to do was get my curriculum up so I could learn the subject matter that I needed to know in order to apply for the Naval Academy.
0: Okay.
12: And so I applied to the Naval Academy, and I got appointed, but I also got the NROTC scholarship at Purdue. And I said, well, gee, I'm a black guy going to this Naval Academy where I'm probably not going to be very popular, probably. And then going through this plebe summer where they're hazing you and all that stuff, I didn't think that was in my best interest, to tell you the truth. Mm-hmm. So what I did was I was just fortunate enough that I got the NROTC scholarship. So I took that. You have a scholarship where you go to school and you just take a class normally, and I would come out a lieutenant just like if I went into the Naval Academy anyway.
0: Interesting.
12: So I took the Marine option, and then I started going to what they call OCS, Officer Candidate School. And then I went there during the summers, and I went to both, went through all of the training, and then they were ready to put the pins on my shoulders. And I had a girlfriend that said, you know, military life probably is not, you don't like people telling you what to do. Mm-hmm. So why don't you just say, you know, you're not committed. Why don't you just say, thanks for the education? And that's what I did. And so now that loophole has been closed, since that's the Ken Rowland loophole, has been closed now. And so I promptly turned down my scholarship, my appointment to the Marine Corps, and then decided I would go on tour with the Temptations and start, you know, doing the music thing. And and I still,
0: percussionist, right?
12: Yeah, I'm a percussionist. The man who, Bill Summers, who did all the percussion for the movie Roots, he's the one that trained me. And so I went on doing that, and eventually had a lot of fun, but it just wasn't the life for me. It was just too wild. And then that's why I had an automobile accident, and then I had a near-death experience, and then that's when I got the spiritual message that, hey, come back and teach people life-saving skills. Life has purpose, and my purpose was to make sure that people knew how to save lives.
0: Fascinating.
12: And that's what that's all about. I've been doing that ever since.
0: I want to go back, and we're going to go back forward again, because every time I'm listening to you, you're saying some things that I want to kind of dig into a little bit. Now, you were telling me about this military school. I think it was it the Navy or Marines?
12: The Marines are a part of the Navy, so I took the Marine option.
0: All right, let's stay with that for a second. When you were there, Mm-hmm. You already possessed those swim skills that you had developed since you were a child. Did those swim skills come in handy in anything that you were doing in that particular? Did they have any swim requirement? Did you have to pass some kind of test? And how did that come back to help you?
12: And that's a very good question. In that, one of the things that I was training about was making sure that I could become like a Marine officer, and and Marines are typically the first to go in and that sort of thing. So I learned how to do some aquatic warfare, so to speak, and that came in very handy because I knew how to swim.
0: That's right.
12: And when you're going into officer candidate school, the thing is
0: they have taken it for granted, but think about the people who don't have that skill. See what I'm saying?
12: And that's exactly what I'm saying.
0: That's what we trying to say to y'all. Get these skills because they could come back later on. You never know where in life you may find yourself. And if you can't master fundamentals of swimming, you may find yourself feeling inferior because you can't do it. And it's not because you don't have those skills. It's not because you can't learn those skills. It's just you've never been taught those skills. And that's been one of the primary missions of myself and Ken throughout our lives. Go ahead, Ken.
12: Amen. Amen, Lee. And that's what I'm trying to say is that they had oversized platoons because they knew they were going to whittle down people, and there were only three blacks in the platoon, and guess what? The other blacks did not swim. They did not make it.
0: Mm-hmm. There you go.
12: They did not make it.
0: And that's money. That's opportunity. Whether you pursued that full time or not, that's opportunities. Another opportunity that could have been available. If you can't pass, you don't have these skills. You can lose out on those opportunities, and you can go to other opportunities as well. A lot of municipalities require that their firemen or their EMS techs or teachers who are teaching physical education around water. Even I know a lot of scouting groups, Boy mm-hmm. Scouts or whatever, they always try to have somebody who's skilled, certified in the water safety when they take these kids on camping trips and all that. So it's always good to have that background. I'm sure you want to add to that.
12: Yeah, one of the things I have to say about swimming is that swimming adds up to be a gateway skill so that you can get a job in many, many different careers like police officers. This is one of the ways how, let me say, the man, so to speak, this is one of the ways how the man kept us out, people that look like you and me. Mm-hmm. And because if you didn't know how to swim, then they'll use that as an excuse. Oh, well, that's how I'm going to get rid of you, and you won't have that opportunity. So I had to make sure that I had all the skills under my belt so that they could not say no. And say, well, gee, if they ask me to do this, all right, I got that. If they ask me to do this, I can got that. Oh, they ask me to swim, I can do that. So there is nothing then that they can do. There's no reason for them to exclude me.
0: That's right.
12: And so they have to look at you then. At least they have to interview you. They have to let you know what's going on.
0: Get your kids skills at an early age. Put them in programs. They'll learn. Also, talking about the man that Ken just mentioned, is that we're sitting here on Pompano Beach, but back in the day, doing Jim Crow laws, over 100 years of Jim Crow laws, after the freeing of slaves in 1865, then you get all the way up to 1965 when Dr. King had the March on Washington, 100 years of Jim Crow laws here in the South that kept black people from being able to go to public swimming pools, certain public swimming pools, public beaches, and things of that nature. So when you exclude people, not mentioning the time before this freeing of slaves, when they were black people landlocked on plantations for over 400 years, and being able to swim could be considered a means of escaping. If you could get to the water and maybe get have some swim skills, you can swim across creeks and things of that nature and maybe escape bondage. So we're talking about, 500 years of here in this particular country where the opportunities weren't abound like we are finding them today. That's just a little history lesson. Now we're sitting out here free men, and you guys are looking at us there, and you'll see this years after we're gone, but we're telling this story from a black perspective and black people who've been around aquatics for a long time.
12: Well said, Lee. Well said.
0: Let's go back. Go ahead. Add to that, Ken.
12: So for thousands of years on this planet, there were people of color that were the greatest swimmers on this planet. We were the greatest swimmers on the planet.
0: The west coast of Africa.
12: Yes. And then you have this thing that happened, this global event that happened that was called slavery. Mm-hmm. And so they realized, just as you articulated earlier, hey, if you knew how to swim, hey, you could get away.
0: I'm peace out.
12: Yeah, gone. You know, so hey, man, let's stop that swimming thing, you know, with these cats.
0: Took that out of the culture.
12: And so now we had to start to figure out other ways to deal with things, like that old Negro spiritual, wade in the water, wade in the water, children. Hey, you know why they're telling you to wade in the water? Because you didn't know how to swim. Mm-hmm. But so if you wade in the water, at least you're in the water and the dogs can't smell you in the water, right? So let's at least do that. And so, but what I'm trying to say to you is this, is that your history has been taken from you. And it's an innate part of you as far as your DNA is when it comes to swimming.
0: We swim, people. That's what Ken is saying. Black folks swim. Go ahead.
12: And so, you know, we have to relearn and reconnect to our own Wakanda of swimming, so to speak. You know what I'm saying? Because we're going back in history and reclaiming some of those same things that are just cultural norms for us. And it just so happens that here in South Florida, it still was a cultural norm for my family, which was an anomaly when it comes to swimming, just like you.
0: Mm-hmm.
12: My
0: parents don't swim.
12: Yeah, my mom doesn't swim either.
0: But that doesn't mean the next generation can't.
12: Right,
0: learn,
12: exactly.
0: Or be given the opportunity to learn. Encouraging parents along the way, anybody, it's not too late for you to learn how to swim. But also, don't discourage your children from learning how to swim. I know you're doing it in a way that you're saying this is the best thing for their safety. But the best thing for their safety is actually for them to learn how to swim. So if you have to invest in some swim classes or get a swim instructor to teach your children to swim, that's the best, one of the best investments you can ever make.
12: Absolutely.
0: Specifically as it relates to all these drownings that take place. We're not harping on drowning. We're talking about a lot of other great things that learning to swim can be. But, of course, it can be a big safety factor when you're trying to save your life as well. Let's go back to Ken. I want to make sure people get to understand the breadth of some of the work that you've done since leaving college. You eventually got into the aquatics field. Let's fast forward to when you started working around pools and then get to the point of all these people that you've certified over the years and all these people that you've taught to swim. So when did you get into the profession after the military thing, and then now the band, and then that car accident?
12: Right.
0: In fact, when I first read a story about you, let me go ahead and elaborate on this. When I first was introduced to Ken, I had become pretty well known in my own field. You can Google Lee Pitts and put the word swim in. But I was on the other coast of Florida, on Southwest Florida, where my swimming program, the Lee Pitts Swim School, that started to get a lot of national attention, and working at the bank as a vice president at Wells Fargo. But somebody came in my office and dropped a newspaper article on my desk and said, hey, you might know this guy, you know, y'all black guys, y'all in the swimming world or whatever. It was around 1995 or something like that. And I looked at it and I said, no, I'm not familiar with this guy. You had a bullhorn, you were in the newspaper.
12: Yeah.
0: And then they told a story about your car accident. And I said, I need to know this guy. So I think I called over
12: you
0: to call the city
12: me.
0: Fort Lauderdale. Say, Ken, blah, blah, blah, blah, blah. We had never met each other, but we were tied together through swimming. And I said, hey, I saw you teaching all those kids over there. And I was doing the same thing on that coast. And that's how we first met each other. And that's the way swimming people are, particularly black swimming people. When we see somebody else who's doing what we do in terms of teaching, we want to connect and see, you know, what are you doing over there? I got to come over and do some stuff. And, you know, then eventually we got to be real good friends. But let's go to that article. When I saw you in the newspaper, I think it might have been the Fort Lauderdale?
12: Yeah, Sun Sentinel.
0: Sun Sentinel.
12: Yeah, and actually the article says, tragedy leads man to teach swimming.
0: Mm-hmm.
12: And in the picture, I started a program called Every Child a Swimmer, and then it morphed it into something called Swim Central, where we have taught to date. We started in 1999, and then to date, here it is 2018, we've taught over 500,000 children how to swim.
0: Wow.
12: And not one child has drowned that participated in the program. So the program works 100%.
0: That's the way it works. And even if one had drowned, which we don't want to happen, it worked. Okay. Because sometimes people drown for doing stupid stuff.
5: Yes.
0: Okay? Mm-hmm. You can't be responsible for that. If you're going to go swimming along in large bodies of water, you're going to be at a hotel pool not watching your kids and letting them wander into the deep end. I say that because, you know, my life takes me and travels a lot. Mm-hmm. And even though I'm still a swimming instructor and a lifeguard, in my mind, I'm always watching things. And I noticed that people at hotel pools with deep ends, they up there in the room sleeping, their little kids out there running around at the pool. I'm like, nobody's watching these kids.
12: Yeah, they look at the lifeguard like we're the babysitters, right?
0: Right, but at a hotel, they don't even have a lifeguard.
12: Right.
0: They just let the kids go, man. I'm like, ain't no way. You got to keep your eye on your kids, man.
12: But have you found yourself when those kids are running around, you're going, hey, don't run?
0: That's right. I'm vacationing. I'm enjoying myself or whatever, and I'm still working in it because people won't take care of their kids. It's a wonder that it's a thousands of drownings that occur each year. I don't know what the exact number is off the top of my head, hundreds of thousands. But
12: they said there's 7,000 to 8,000 people that drown in the United States every year.
0: Okay, so I'm surprised it's not even more because of the lack of knowledge and education around water safety and being safe around water, and at the same time learn some fundamentals like a dog pedal or treading water. If your car goes over into a lake or something, you can manage to get yourself to safety. Go back now. Let's go to you getting into your first lifeguard job. Well, you had already done lifeguard before you went to college.
12: Yes, I did. You know, like I grew up doing it.
0: The car accident.
12: All right. So after the accident, I could not learn. Like I said, I had to learn how to do everything all over again.
0: Really?
12: I had retrograde amnesia. I had to relearn who I was. And I had to learn how to walk, talk, you know, bowels. I had to learn how. I started over just like I was a baby in November 1980. And so what I did was, after I got strong enough, I used to get my cane and walk down to the mother pool, which our house was just, you know, maybe about a quarter of a mile. And I used to walk with my cane down to the pool slowly every morning, and I'd swim my laps and trying to get my body back right and everything else. And swimming is what got me back healthy again after that. And so eventually, you know, once I got to swimming and back to health, I got a job as a part-time lifeguard. And eventually that led to that question that I asked that full-time lifeguard, hey, how'd you do in the swim test? And that's when I got mad and came up here.
0: Okay. And then you start to accumulate all these certifications.
12: Yeah.
0: Now let's talk about specifically, so our television audience will know some of your, let's take three of your main certifications that allows you right now to be considered one of the most elite swimming instructors, swim instructor trainers, lifeguard trainers in the world. And name the certification and tell people what that means.
12: Well, number one, in order to be a lifeguard, you need to be a lifeguard. So you have to take the course called lifeguard training. And lifeguard training includes all the water skills to learn how to do rescues, including backboard for head, neck, back injury, and all that sort of thing, as well as open water rescues, that sort of thing. Swimming extensions, all that sort of stuff. Then there's also the CPR component. When you get that person out of the water, you might need to have to do CPR in order to save their life. And so you learn CPR for the professional rescuer, where you learn two-man CPR and you understand equipment like the bag valve mask. That's that thing that they squeeze to put the oxygen into your body, they put over your face. And so the other part is the first aid, you know, when you get scrapes and, you know, heat stroke, all that sort of stuff. All of that training comes into play when you become a lifeguard.
0: And he teaches all of that. Continue.
12: Now, the other thing that I realized to do is that as a lifeguard, I can do preventive lifeguarding to make sure that people don't drown. But the other aspect of it is I need to teach people how to swim so that they'll never have to have that problem about drowning. Just like if I teach you to swim, then you won't have to worry about drowning. Like if I teach you to fish, then you can feed yourself. Same particular concept. And so
0: Hold on. Let me mess with Ken for a minute.
12: All right.
0: Now, if you do learn how to swim, you can drown. So we're not saying just because you can swim, you can't ever drown if you follow safety precautions. But knowing how to swim increases your chances of never drowning. Don't do stupid stuff.
12: By the way, you know, you hear people say drown proofing.
0: Right, that's right.
12: There is no such thing as drown proofing, ladies and gentlemen. No such thing. I can drown.
0: That's right. He can drown.
12: You know?
0: He go out and do some stupid stuff on a cruise ship or whatever. So don't do stupid stuff. Don't dive into places that there may be a boulder at the bottom of the water. You don't know what's at the bottom of the water. You get knocked out. You drowning. Because you over there on some vacation and you jumping in large bodies of water and you don't know what's up under that water. Right there up under that water that you don't see is a big brick. And as soon as you jump in, you hit your head on, you down there dead. And you one of the greatest swimmers ever.
12: Oh, just like here out here on the beach, right? Mm-hmm. I mean, you got this beautiful beach here, but there could be something called a rip tide or a rip current, which basically is a river water going away from the shore. So if you're swimming, it's basically pushing you out to sea. And if you try to swim against it, you're going to get tired. And no, I don't care if you're the greatest swimmer in the world. You will not traverse that just trying to swim against it. So what you have to do, this is the safety tip, you swim parallel to shore. Mm-hmm. You swim parallel to shore, and then you'll feel that you'll be getting out of it. Just relax. Don't panic. Swim parallel to shore, and then usually you'll make your way out of it, and then you can go straight in after that.
0: Okay. Follow the rules. Whatever the beach rules are, whatever the pool rules are, follow the rules and your chances of safety increases dramatically. We talk about we want people of color to be around the water, right? One of the things we need to do is to have them trained to be around the water, learn how to swim, all those types of things. How are we going to do that? We need more people in our community who are instructors. Mm-hmm. Who can teach these particular disciplines. So it's a catch-22 situation. On the one hand, let's continue to get more and more our kids skilled in aquatics so they can come back and teach. A perfect example, people who know my work around the country, is every time I've gone into communities, I've gone to inner city pools and I've started learning the swim programs, and then I train these kids around there to swim the proper way, and some of them become lifeguards and things of that nature. But the concept of leaving instructors in your community is so critical. Just like, notice in our communities, you got plenty of football players, plenty of basketball players, plenty of track and field people. Let's just use those three as an example. One of the reasons that we have that in our community in spades, in abundance, over a long, sustainable period of time, is because the community has generated years and years of people who learn those skills that are handed down there to them. So football players who played in high school or what have we, they come and volunteer at the park to run a little mm-hmm. league football team. Mm-hmm. They pass their skills down for free, making it easy for kids to get skilled in football. You got all kinds of parents after work, they volunteer teaching soccer or basketball or track and field. And so now it's generated generations. Nobody ever talk about, hey, we don't have anybody in our skill in our neighborhood to teach somebody how to catch a football. We don't have anybody in our neighborhood to teach somebody how to run track or to shoot a jump shot, because all the brothers are running around here and all the sisters, they play it all the time, so they hand it down, huh? But in swimming, we don't have a whole lot of folk handing that down to the neighborhood.
12: That's right,
0: huh? In other communities that don't look like us, they got people who swim all the time, became competitive swimmers, went into the industry, worked, and they come back to the neighborhood and they run and learn the swim program, and they got a burgeoning generational, every year people more and more learn how to swim. And so in order for people like myself and Ken to multiply what we do in an organization called Diversity in Aquatics that's now picking up a lot of steam around the country to get the word out, is we continue to train people, to teach people who will teach the next generation, and we break that cycle that we talked about that's been here since the days of slavery. Continue.
12: Absolutely right.
0: I just
12: amen.
0: Throw it to get it.
12: Amen,
0: to
12: amen,
0: I
12: amen.
0: My little sermon.
12: Hey, but you're absolutely right, man. Mm-hmm. The thing is, if a person like me doesn't turn around and say, look, I'm getting a little old, and now I got white in my beard. And so if I don't turn around and go, hey, let me pull you up, and so then to replace me, mm-hmm. right? So I need to teach you so that how you can be me, so to speak. I need to mentor you. And so when we look around and see exactly as you say, when we go around and try to learn how to swim, when we look at people who do not look like us, how they learn how to swim, is that

0: life. That's because you, before he was walking, you yes. start getting him into swimming. So exactly. he doesn't even remember learning how to swim.
1: Let me tell you something, what I did with him. And you can take this too. From the moment I brought him home from the hospital, I started working on the motions of swimming. I take his legs, I put him on my knee, and then go back and forth, kick, kick, kick, kick, kick, kick, because I don't want him to kick just like this, kick, kick. I need to go kick, kick, kick, kick, kick, right? And so now he knows how to move his legs. And then I said, move his arms and go dig, dig, dig. So he already knew the motions of swimming when I put him in the water at 5 months.
0: Mm-hmm. And football players are teaching their little boys how to run a football. Basketball players are teaching mm-hmm. their kids how to shoot basketball hoops. And even if you didn't become a famous basketball player or anything else, you got those basic skills. Just about everybody in the neighborhood knows how to shoot to hoop. So you just go out there to the park and you can just start playing pickup basketball and you learn how to play because everybody's doing it. It's a different thing when it comes to the swimming pool where you can just go and pick up some formal swimming lesson.
1: Mm-hmm.
0: Correct, not swimming all that old creek stuff, but the correct way to swim.
1: Yeah, rock pit swimming.
0: That's right. The correct way to breathe, all the various strokes that will make you look like, wow, that's a nice swimmer right there. And you can pass those techniques down.
1: You have these organizations that come up with these swimming programs, but there is no organization that comes up with swimming programs that's particularly catered to people that look like you and me.
0: That's correct.
1: And so what you did, my brother, was something that was truly, truly, truly groundbreaking, where you could bring in part of us into the swim lesson.
0: Mm-hmm.
1: And so that is unheard of. And that's the same thing. I mean, what you were doing over there basically is the same thing that I was doing over here, too. And so that's the thing. That's why we have to network in this. And so that we can know that we're not the only ones out there doing these things. There are probably many, and as we've been talking over the years, there are very many similar.
0: It's similar everywhere.
1: Everywhere.
0: Even so. Jim Ellis, the famous movie Splash. He's a part of the board that we sit on. Ken and I sit on a board for the diversity in aquatics, some of the top aquatics people in the country. We're all coming under one umbrella now. But let's get back to images. Let's get back to images that you and you just mentioned that just prompt this. That I want to expound on this somewhat. So when we came along in the 70s, especially me in the 70s, I mean, Ken might have been in the 40s, but when we came...
1: I love you too,
0: when
1: brother.
0: When we came along, we looked at this learning material for lifeguard classes and swim instructor classes, these books that we read, the rudimentary videos that started coming out, all the training materials. Never did I see anybody black.
1: Nobody looked like us.
0: Any of the images, any of the graphics, any of the drawings, any of the color, the stuff in the books. Everybody with a rescue tube on or a ring buoy or a shepherd's crook or anything before rescue tubes even came out, demonstrating the releases and escapes and all of that, none of them look like us. And I'm looking there and saying, like, where do I fit into all of this? So that was one of the impetus around me, you know, doing what I did in terms of putting out a DVD where people said, here we go. Wow. Shocker. Black guys teaching swimming on a DVD. We don't see that. That was the beginning. A lot of stuff has happened in competitive swimming and things of that nature. And this is not a competitive swimming show.
1: No.
0: But I will say to you, we've had some inroads in competitive swimming for black people. Have done well. Simone, what's the guy name? Colin Jones.
1: And so forth.
0: That's great.
1: Don't forget about Sabir.
0: Sabir Muhammad and so on. My thing is on this competitive swimming thing is you can't get to that level until you do learn the swimming. You see what I'm saying? You can't skip learning the swimming and become a top-notch competitive swimmer. But also, don't measure the fact that black people, you think black people don't swim because you don't see them swimming at the highest levels. Those are the highest levels in winning gold medals in the Olympics. Those are the greatest of the great.
1: Yep.
0: Neither one of us have a gold medal, but we are proficient swimmers. So don't set your goal, don't measure whether you see people of color participating in aquatics based on what you see in the Olympics and water polo and so on. There's a lot of people of color now participating in aquatics. They're just not gold medalists.
1: Go to your local beach patrol and see if you see anybody of color. Go to your local swimming pool and see if you see anybody of color. That's the thing, especially when it came to swimming, they tried this separate but equal thing.
0: Mm-hmm.
1: Whereas, all right, people that don't look like us, you got a swimming pool over here on the east side next to the beach in the water, and then people that look like us, you got a swimming pool over here on the west side, you know, but don't cross that line, you know, not especially not after 5 o'clock when it get dark. Don't let the sun go down and catch your butt over there.
0: And to get more people swimming, no matter what your economic status is, what you were born into,

0: I push this, no matter how many fancy footworks we do, the key component is to equalize things for everybody as possible, is to allow that to happen at the school level. When kids go into the schools, I know there are some schools out here that are not doing their job, but in general, the concept is they all will learn reading, writing, arithmetic, science, and so on and so forth. No matter what their economic status is, no matter what their background is, financially or what have we, when they go into that school system, they're gonna learn their ABCs, they're gonna learn their multiplication, they're gonna learn this. That's where things are supposed to equalize. Leaving learning to swim into chance that you may get it and you're born into a situation economically, socially, that you don't get exposed to aquatic, you don't even live in a place that has pools around. That's why all the elementary schools should have a swimming pool. They should have swimming instructors. It is a class, just like you have in some of the European countries. It is a class that every kid takes. And when they come out of elementary school, they already know how to swim. And then the whole population, just like they know how to read and write, the whole population will come out of school knowing how to swim.
1: Yep.
0: It's just that simple. And people who make money in the swimming world, whether you're selling scuba equipment or whether you're selling wave runners or whether you're selling come to our resort or our water park,
1: all these different,
0: yeah, the black hole and all the wet and wild and all right. These people who make money in that field, the more people that you have swimming, the more money you gonna make. Because they're going to come to your water parks, they're going to come to your beaches, they're going to come to all of your things, just like Tiger Woods brought all those people of color into golf and start buying golf equipment, golf balls, golf clothes, watching it on TV. That's the way it works. So,
1: and the health of you, I mean, you got to think about the health aspect of that, just doing that alone. Like if you run, you got the stress of that on your knees and everything else. But if you swim, you don't have that impact.
0: That's why
1: I'm
0: swimming now, brother.
1: And so the health aspect of it, especially when you look at people of color, we always have health issues. And we can abate those health issues by simply swimming.
0: Weight control, physical fitness, cardio, full body workout. Ken, people who are hearing us now saying, hey, we never heard anybody really talk about how schools can be a big factor in that. We know that in our world, we've pounded the pavement on trying to get that to be a component, but that has not come to reality in America. Why, give people some idea why this has never become like a part of all the schools' curriculum.
1: Number one, when you look at that particular issue, is that when it comes to aquatics, that's a special breed. Not too many people, you have to speak that language. And then you have politicians, and normally usually like in any neighborhood, government neighborhood, your aquatic folk are run by the recreation folk. And they don't know that much about aquatics. You can take an aquatic person and make them a recreation person, but you can't necessarily take a recreation person because they don't know how to swim,
0: right?
1: And so that's the thing, is that they don't really truly understand because they're not in it. And so that's one big thing that stops you right there.
0: Money.
1: Right there.
0: Mm-hmm.
1: Because of ignorance, basically, because you don't know. And so basically, if I could say, all right, I got you over there. You're going to take care of that. Nobody's drowning. Okay, great. As long as nobody drowns, they don't worry about it. All right? So, but the thing is, we need to educate those people who are the bosses of those people who are over the pool, so then they can understand some of the challenges and things that we are faced with, especially when it comes to liability. It comes to liability. And so that's the main thing. When you start talking about people are going to sue you and liability, that's when those upper echelon management people start turning around and trying to figure out what's going on. So once you become more certified in all of those things, now you have your education level is up, and now your risk of liability goes down. And so if we can get all of those people involved in it, and that's one of the reasons why it's been very, very, it was very challenging for us, because everybody was shouting the Red Cross and say, oh yeah, use our program, YMCA, our program, and all this stuff. And they were competing against each other. And so what I did was I said, look, it's not about that at all. All right, can we get it done? I said, it's going to cost $80. I told them I did it for $2.62 per child per day. So if I can do it at that cost, And then the politicians, when we were trying to get this passed. And so, like we were talking about, we have a swimming program here in Broward County that's in the schools, in the elementary schools. This is the program that I was telling you about.
0: Swim Central.
1: That we started. And so this is in the schools. They bring kids over from schools during the school day and in the elementary age and teach them how to swim.
0: Take
1: and
0: them then, to the pool. Take them out of the school, take them to the pool, and then bring them back to the school. Go ahead.
1: Now, but this is the thing that I want to say about this whole thing, because those organizations have their own particular methodologies, and their methodologies are not necessarily geared towards people of color. So we can make, for example.
0: That's what I want you to do, for example.
1: For example. Mm-hmm. You remember that song, Peanut Butter Jelly Time, mm-hmm. Peanut? Now, that's us, right?
0: Right.
1: That really is us, right? So you can take that, and you say, all right, I'm going to make a peanut butter jelly sandwich. So this hand has the peanut butter on, and the other hand has the jelly. So then what you're going to do, when I say peanut butter jelly, I'm putting the mic down, so I have to do this. Hold the mic. So when I say peanut butter jelly, we're going to go like this.
0: Mm-hmm.
1: And you also put your chin on your chest. So I automatically get you in a streamlined position just by hollering, peanut butter jelly. Go like
0: that. There you go.
1: And so that's what I'm saying. That
0: different
1: kind of
0: ways that we can teach and relate to our kids, make it interesting and fun.
1: Exactly.
0: Concepts we learned from over the years of being in the water and coming up with all these concepts. Songs, Ken, I have created songs mm-hmm. to hip hop music and so on. Ken has created some songs. Ken, I want to hear talk about the actual, you created a character that had a song to him as well with a CD. Mm-hmm. I think it was a dolphin or a whale, right?
1: Yeah, it was a dolphin.
0: And what's his name? What's his name?
1: Lucky the Dolphin.
0: Mm-hmm.
1: Trademarked by Ken Roland.
0: Go ahead.
1: So one of the things that, and you can buy that DVD, just like you say, right?
0: Okay.
1: So one of the things as far as when I was trying to figure out what I was going to do, I put together this whole program and I said, well, I need to give them, I use what I call a mnemonic called Mars. I needed to motivate them, and I needed to get them associated with, if they could associate with it, and then if I repeat that message over, and if they can use their senses, they can feel it, they can see it, they can taste it, then I can basically look at those four different concepts, and they will learn, you know? So if I can include that in my message, they will learn. So what I did was I motivated them by music, mm-hmm. and everybody had that character back in those days. This is when Barney was really big.
0: Right, right.
1: And so I made a Barney-type character because Barney was really big. So I made a Barney-type character that was nice and soft so they can associate with that. And then the message in the songs were very repetitive. Don't swim
0: That's
1: without your
0: doing.
1: Buddy. All right, reach your throw, don't go. All right, you keep saying those things. Reach your throw, don't go. Reach your throw. Don't go. All right, so those type of things.
0: Go ahead, kid.
1: Those type of things. So you just keep that repetitive action. Plus, if you can see, that's why Lucky was a bright blue and had yellow fur. And I mean, so all of those things, if I included all of those things, motivation, association, repetition, and use of senses, I can assure that those folks will learn. And when I impacted that program, everything took off. Everybody decided then my swimming program just went nuts. Everybody was really, really, truly learning. And we are going to repeat this process over and over and over and over again until we can make the whole world swim.
0: Now, as you guys are listening to this on television, on social media, on YouTube, this is the beginning of the inaugural Black Guys Talking About Swimming show. We're going to start to podcast this. Every so often, we're going to come on and give you new information. We're going to go to poolside and show some fundamentals of swimming. We're going to go to poolside and show the fundamentals of CPR. We're going to be giving you all this information right here. We're changing. We're taking advantage of this technology. We're going to bring it right into your living room, myself and Ken Roland. So, again, this has been the first episode of Black Guys Talking About Swimming with Ken Roland and Lee Pitts right here at Pompano Beach.